Hey there, awesome kiddos. We are just bursting with joy to share that Vision Kids has finally arrived. Welcome to our big happy family. We're just thrilled to have you tuning in today. You can get ready to dance and groove to some of the best kids music ever. But that's not all. We've got captivating stories that are going to inspire you every day, bring you closer to God, and you're going to discover how incredibly special you are to God. There's thrilling radio dramas and inspiring programs that are going to uplift your spirits. This is a station truly designed especially for kids because you know what? Kids really matter to God. So we want you to spread the word to all your friends so that they can join in on the fun and also be enriched listening to Vision Kids too. Why don't we create a massive tribe of young believers all tuning in together? So who do you know that could really use some encouragement tuning into Vision Kids today?

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1: Vision Kids!
2: Hey guys, it's Andy Kirk. The reality television entry on Wikipedia lists over 300 current and former reality TV series. Included are Survivor, Big Brother, and a show Who's Your Daddy, which paired a woman searching for her biological father, seven imposters, a restraining order for her birth father if he lost the competition, and a $100,000 prize. Mercifully, this show was cancelled after only one episode. Reality TV is so pervasive that it now has its own network. And according to The Economist, one out of every seven teenagers hopes to attain fame through an appearance on a reality TV show. There is no doubt that reality television is popular. But please understand, these shows aren't reality. Entertaining, maybe. Realistic, not at all. But that doesn't prevent people from thinking that what they see on TV is how the world really is. When people's problems come their way, they get distorted by their perception of reality based upon what they see on these shows. I think we need to give ourselves a bit of a reality check and realise we live in the real world and we can actually make a real difference. Let's focus on the things that are real and not spend our time on the things that aren't. I'm Andy Kirk. Super Kids.

0: Wow.
1: You know what, children? Some people can't do it without the bar-bars. And the bar-bars aren't in the Bible. I put the bar-bars in later. Can you do it without the bar-bar do bar-bar? It's very hard, so let's try it.
0: Ready, set, go!
1: We all, like sheep, have gone astray. Each of us has turned to his own way. But the Lord has laid on him the iniquity of us all. Sing, oh, da, da, da, da. By Isaiah 53, 6. That's it. Everyone together. That's good.

0: Wow! I'm going to give you a clap. You are so good. Wait, wait. Ready for a clap? Would you like another one? Fine, they're free. Now I'm going to give you lots of claps now. 150. Well done. You did well.
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2: This is Vision Kids.

So what we got here, folks, is what's called a parable. And a parable is an earthly story with a heavenly meaning. You get my meaning? You see, Jesus used parables a lot to help people understand the truth about who he is and about how he wants us to live, see? So the question here is, how does he want us to live our lives?

0: 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This is Vision Kids.
1: Hi, Vision Kids. It's Belle Thompson here. Hey, do you love playing hide and seek? I sometimes play hide and seek with my daughter. And when my daughter was really little, she was so funny because her idea of hiding was simply covering her own eyes. So instead of actually finding a hiding place, she used to just go and stand somewhere out in the open, close her eyes, and she thought she was invisible because she couldn't see. I would just giggle because I could find her within seconds every time. But when it's my turn to hide, sometimes my kids find me straight away, but other times I pick a really good hiding place, like under the bed, and they take forever to find me. After a long time of looking, I sometimes let out a little squeak, squeak, to give them a clue where to find me. Hey, are you good at hide and seek? Do you prefer hiding or do you prefer looking for people? Do you know when it comes to finding someone, God is the best at hide and seek? In fact, the Bible says that no matter where we go, we can never hide from God. Listen to what Psalm 139 says. You see me when I travel and when I rest at home. You know everything I do. I can never escape from your spirit. I can never get away from your presence. If I go up to heaven, you are there. If I go down to the grave, you are there. If I ride the wings of the morning, if I dwell by the furthest oceans, even there your hand will guide me. I could ask the darkness to hide me and the light around me to become night. But even in darkness, I cannot hide from you. Wow. I guess this means we will never win at a game of hide and seek with God. But hey, I'm okay with that. I actually find it really comforting to know that wherever I go, whatever I do, I can't hide from God. His love will always find me, no matter what I've done or how I feel. I love that I can be confident that God always loves me. God always sees me, and God is always

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1: Hi, and welcome to Quick Sticks, quick Bible stories for the everyday. And today I'm with Mum.
2: Hey, Josh.
1: Hi. Today's story is called Gideon is the Mighty Hero. Can you remember much about our mighty hero Gideon so far? Well, there was a huge army of the Midianites and their friends, the Amalekites, who had come to fight the children of Israel. Now, they had a lot of soldiers, in fact, so many that each one was like a grain of sand on a beach.
2: Well, Gideon called all of the Israelite army together, and there were 32,000 soldiers. Well, that's not that many soldiers compared to all of those and their enemies. God said to Gideon, "You have too many soldiers. If you fight now, you will say that you defeated the Midianites." You see, God wanted to show Gideon and the Israelites that he was the one saving them from their enemies. So God told Gideon to tell anyone who was afraid of fighting in the battle to go home. And 22,000 soldiers went home. So then there were just 10,000 soldiers left.
1: Then God told Gideon, "There are still too many men. Take them down to the water to get a drink and see whether they pick up the water in their hands to drink or if they lap their tongues like dogs straight from the lake." How would you drink from a big lake? I think I would use my hands to cup it.
2: Would you?
1: Seems a little more sanitary. Yeah. Only 300 men drank the water using their hands like a cup. So God said to Gideon that he should choose these 300 men, and he would then use them to defeat the entire Midianite army. God told Gideon to send the other 9,700 men back home.
2: Wow. Now imagine that. There are just 300 men left, and they were off to fight a huge army. Remember, Gideon used to be scared and hiding from the Midianites, but now he's becoming the mighty hero that God said he was. Gideon was still ready to go and fight, even though he only had a few men with him.
1: Just like Gideon, you can be brave and strong because God is always standing with you.
2: And that's good news. Bye for now.
0: You're listening to Vision Kids.

0: the floor?
1: Oh, yeah.
0: I got down on my knees.
1: Uh-huh.
0: I said my very first prayer.
1: Amen.
0: You know the Holy Ghost, he met me there.
1: Well,
0: I stepped on the rock. The rock was sound.
1: Uh-huh.

0: on my knees.
1: Right there.
0: I said my very first prayer. Oh, yeah, now the Holy Ghost, he met me there. Oh, I stepped on the rock. The rock was sound.

0: 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Are you ready to be friendly too?
1: I'm always ready to be friendly.
2: This is Vision Kids,
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4: Hey, I got a question. Why did Jesus come down?
5: Abby, that's a great question, and I think we can answer it with a song. Come on, kids, sing along. Jesus came.

0: to us.
1: Hey guys, I like your singing.
0: Well, hello. Kids, meet Mr. Donut Man.
2: Hey, Mr. Donut Man.
1: Hello.
2: We were just singing about why Jesus came down to earth.
1: Hey, that's wonderful. Mind if I sing along?
3: Sure.
0: Mr. Donut Man, that would be great.

0: great singing, everyone.
1: So does that answer the question?
2: Yeah!
0: And that's why God came down to us.
3: Welcome to Vision Kids. We are so excited to have you listening. 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
4: Submit to one another out of reverence for Christ. 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
5: 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Are you ready to embark on a marvelous quest? Well, something extraordinary is about to begin. Can you guess what it is? Adventures in Odyssey is about to start. Bursting with excitement, mystery and wonder, hey, supplant yourself firmly in your favourite listening spot. Because in less than 15 minutes, it will all unfold. Trust me, you don't want to miss a second. You're listening to Vision Kids, and my name is Dan Warden.

0: And now, Adventures in Odyssey.
1: It's not fair. She has no experience whatsoever. I've been there forever. What does she have that I don't? Why doesn't anyone listen to me?
2: Maybe because you're talking to yourself.
1: Who said that?
2: Only me, Trent. I'm under the table in the next booth over.
1: Mr. Walton, what were you doing under there?
2: I'm cleaning. And if you want to talk about unfair, tell me why people put their gum under someone else's table.
1: Did you hear everything I said?
2: Yeah, every word. Who are you talking about? Sounds interesting.
1: Never mind. I don't want to say.
2: Okay, fine. You go back to talking to the coroner, and I'll go back to peeling gum. Excuse me.
1: It's just that Ashley Jenkins gets everything.
2: I'm glad you're not telling me. All right, spill it. Spill it.
1: Okay. I've been on the student council for a year now.
2: The student council? Oh, I'm impressed. I didn't know that was your kind of thing. All those hands to shake, backs to scratch.
1: That's the problem. I'm not into that kind of thing.
2: I don't get you.
1: Today we had an election and Ashley Jenkins beat me.
2: Oh, I'm sorry. Then that's why you're mad.
1: Yeah. The only reason she won is because she's more popular than I am.
2: I see.
1: But I should have won. I know way more about student government. And I'm always suggesting ideas for how to make the school better.
2: Well, I get the idea.
1: And Ashley doesn't do any of that. Ashley wins the office. Ashley gets her name in the paper. I'm the one who deserves it.
2: Uh-huh. So, Ashley's got everything you used to have.
1: Yeah.
2: Well, that's too bad. But it kind of reminds me of someone I know.
1: You know someone else who lost a student council election?
2: No, not exactly. It was more like a kingdom.
1: A kingdom?
2: Mm-hmm. Ever heard of Saul?
1: Sure, he later became Paul.
2: Wrong testament. This is Saul from 1 Samuel. You want to hear his story?
1: Will it make me feel better?
2: Maybe, maybe not.
1: Okay. It's better than nothing, I guess.
2: Sure. Better than talking to the coroner, anyway. Now, let's see. It all started in the days of the judges of the nation of Israel. Saul was a handsome young man, head and shoulders taller than anyone in the land. Now, on this particular day, Saul was out in the desert with one of his servants.
3: We've been looking for these donkeys for 3 days, Abner. I think it's time to turn back.
4: But we've come so far. We should at least look over the next hill, Saul.
3: Well, that's what we said about the last hill, and the hill before that. Let's not waste any more time. By now, my father will be more worried about us than he was about the donkeys.
4: Wait a minute.
3: What?
4: Look there. If I'm not mistaken, that's the town of Ramah.
3: So it is.
4: Well, that is where the prophet Samuel lives. Maybe he can tell us where to find the donkeys.
3: Well...
4: There's no way we'd make it back home tonight anyway.
3: Let's try it, but make it quick.
2: So, the two of them went to talk to Samuel. Well, just as they got to the edge of town, they saw an old man.
3: Excuse me, sir. Can you tell us where to find Samuel, the one they call a prophet?
5: I am Samuel. I have been waiting for you.
3: You have? But how...
5: Come with me. We'll eat, and in the morning, I will tell you all that is on your heart.
3: But, sir, we came to ask you about...
5: The donkeys you lost 3 days ago. Don't worry about them. They have been found.
1: How did Samuel know all this stuff?
2: Well, funny thing. God had told him, and that wasn't all.
5: I am here to tell you that you and your family are the focus of all of Israel's hopes.
3: Me? You must be talking about someone else. I'm from the tribe of Benjamin, the smallest tribe in Israel. And my family is the least important of all the families in the tribe.
5: I know, but the Lord your God has told me.
3: But I'm a nobody. There must be some sort of mistake.
5: Tell that to God. You are the one he wants.
3: But I'm not. I'm just...
1: What's the matter with Saul? Why is he arguing?
2: Well, he was afraid. He knew that when God asked you to do something, it was usually something big. The next morning, when it was time for Saul and the servant to leave...
5: I have a message for you from God.
3: What is it?
5: Saul, son of Kish, with this flask of oil, I anoint you leader over his people, Israel. You are to be their first king. You will reign over deliver them and save them from their enemies.
1: He poured oil on him? What about a crown?
2: Oil first, crown later.
1: Sounds disgusting.
2: It was a big deal to be anointed by a prophet. It signified God's blessing.
1: That's cool.
2: Saul didn't think so, especially when he had his first test as king.
1: A test? Did he have to study for it?
2: Not sure how you study for an attack.
1: A what?
2: The Ammonites marched up to attack the Israelite city of Jabesh. The people there knew they were outnumbered, so they tried to cut a deal.
6: Please make a treaty with us, O great King Nahash of Ammon. We don't want our people to die.
4: What will you give me in return?
6: We have discussed it, and we will all agree to be your servants.
4: But that's not enough.
6: What else could we give you?
4: I have it. I will spare all of your lives if...
6: If what?
4: If I gouge out the right eye of every one of you.
6: What?
4: You will be a disgrace to all Israel and the sign of the might of King Nahash.
6: Well, can you give us some time to think it over?
4: You die or lose your eyes. What is there to think about?
6: Please, O Great One, we must discuss it as a community.
4: Very well. You have 7 days.
1: Why would he want to, you know...
2: Take out their eyes?
1: Yeah.
2: Well, like he said, it would show his power over them. And it was also insurance. If they couldn't see, they wouldn't be able to shoot a bow and arrow and fight against him.
1: Why did he give them a week?
2: Why do people stick gum under the table when there's a trash can right there? How am I supposed to know?
1: All right, what happened? Did they agree?
2: They used the 7 days to send out messengers to all Israel asking for someone to rescue them before the time was up. The messengers reached Saul's hometown just before he came in from working the fields.
1: He was their king and he was still working in the fields?
2: I didn't say he was a rich king.
7: What's wrong with everyone? Why are you crying?
8: The Ammonites have besieged Jabesh, and there is no one to save them.
7: No one to save them? What about us?
8: What do you mean?
7: Can't the Lord conquer all our enemies? Quickly, take a message through all Israel.
8: A message?
7: Tell them they must follow Saul and Samuel into battle to save our brothers. The time of our oppression by these barbarians has ended.
9: We are the future. We are Vision Kids.
1: Saul was going to lead them into battle. What made him so brave all of a sudden?
2: The Bible says that the Spirit of the Lord came upon him. And when that happens, people can do things they can't do by themselves.
1: Did anyone join him?
2: They gathered like fleas on a junkyard dog. In less than a week, he had gathered more than 300,000 men. And he sent another message.
7: Tell the citizens of Jabesh that we will be there by noon tomorrow. Tell them to hold out until then.
2: And when the men of Jabesh got the message, they met with King Nahash again.
4: Well, I've waited long enough. Will you agree to my demands or will you be destroyed?
6: We will come out to meet you tomorrow at noon. Then you can do to us as you wish.
4: Excellent. You've made a very wise decision.
6: Yes. Well, we hope so.
4: The time has come. Men of Ammon, let us ride to the Israelites. This will be a proud day for our people. What is that?
1: What was it?
2: It was Saul and his army. Nahash was expecting a surrender. Instead, they met a surprise attack. Talk about the old bait and switch.
7: Forward, men! We will show them what happens when they attack God's chosen people of Israel.
1: Who won?
2: Oh, it was a great victory for Saul. The Bible says that the Ammonites were scattered so badly that no two of them were left together.
1: Wow.
2: And that was just the beginning. Saul and the army fought against all the enemies of Israel, and God gave them great victories.
1: I guess Saul knew he was the right man for the job then.
2: Yeah, well, he might have known that a little too well.
1: What do you mean?
2: Now, during these victories, something started happening to Saul.
10: Saul! Saul!
3: What is it, Abner?
8: Your son Jonathan attacked the Philistine outpost in Geba. He has defeated them. The whole army is ready for war.
3: Take a message to the people.
8: Yes.
3: Tell them that Saul has attacked the Philistine outpost.
8: Sire?
3: Jonathan is my general. There's no need to confuse the people with details. Now is the time for war.
2: I guess being in the spotlight can give you a big head.
1: Yeah, I guess.
2: And he didn't just get arrogant with his people. He also disobeyed God's rules for sacrificing before battle. But God still gave him victory after victory. Finally, the only enemies left were the dreaded Amalekites.
1: Wait a minute. I thought they already beat them.
2: No, those were the dreaded Ammonites.
1: Oh, right.
2: Right. Anyway, Samuel came to Saul and told him,
5: "Listen now to a message from the Lord. You are to attack the Amalekites and destroy them, the evil king Agag, and everything that belongs to them."
3: "I will do as you say."
2: So Saul gathered his army, as always, and they did what God commanded them. Sort of.
1: Sort of?
3: Samuel, the Lord bless you on this glorious day.
5: Glorious, is it? What are those men doing?
3: They are setting up a monument.
5: A monument? To whom?
3: To me, for I have defeated the Amalekites and followed God's commands.
5: Oh, really? You have followed his commands?
3: Of course I have.
5: Then, what is this bleating of sheep and lowing of cattle I hear? Did not God command you to destroy everything?
3: The army had the idea that we should keep the best of the sheep and cattle.
5: The army? Are you not the commander?
3: Yes, I am. But, you see, it was my idea to save the best of the sheep and cattle for a sacrifice to the Lord. A great sacrifice to thank him for my great victory.
5: The Lord told you to destroy everything. Show me the head of King Agag.
3: King Agag?
5: Yes.
3: Well...
5: You can't, for he lives.
3: Only to watch the sacrifice, to see the greatness of the Lord.
5: Oh, Saul, which do you think pleases the Lord more? A defiant sacrifice or an obedient heart? Obedience is better than sacrifice.
3: Yeah, but...
5: And because of what you have done, the Lord has rejected you as king. You will lose your kingdom.
1: Whoa, tough break for Saul.
2: Yeah, I guess.
1: Did Saul apologize for what he did?
2: Yes, but sometimes saying I'm sorry isn't enough. There are still consequences. God told Samuel to anoint someone else as the next king.
1: What did Saul think of that?
2: He probably wouldn't have been too happy if he knew about it, but Samuel did it in secret. He anointed a young man named David.
1: David? Like David and Goliath?
2: This is long before Goliath. Anyway, Saul was suffering the consequences of what he had done.
3: I don't know what's happening, Abner. Should I go into battle or shouldn't I? I ask God what he wants me to do, but I never get an answer. I want one now.
8: Why don't you try sending for Samuel?
3: I have. Time and time again I send for him, but he ignores me. What am I going to do?
2: Hey, you remember when the Spirit of the Lord came upon him before?
1: Yeah.
2: Yeah, well, the Bible says that spirit was gone now. Worse than that, Saul now had an evil spirit. Didn't take him long to go from being depressed to being, well, a little crazy.
3: Where is my drink? Why can't you idiotic servants do your jobs?
11: Here it is, Your Royal Majesty. I do apologize. We were...
3: Quiet! I don't want to hear your brainless excuses. Hand it to me.
11: Yes, sire.
3: What is this?
11: Sire?
3: Is this the best that you incompetents can do for the King of Israel?
11: Well,
3: I'll have your heads! And this is the best food that is to be made for a king such as I?
8: Sire!
11: Sire, calm down.
3: You want me to calm down? Then do something with these wretched servants.
10: Music! Let's have music!
8: It'll be soothing to you. Music!
11: Pardon me for speaking, Abner, but I have seen a young man, the son of Jesse, playing the harp. Not only is he a good musician, but he is a brave man and a warrior. The Lord is with him.
8: What is the son of Jesse's name?
11: David.
1: David? The same David?
2: The same David. But remember, Saul didn't know that David was anointed to be king yet. David came to his palace and played his harp.
12: O Lord, let all who take refuge in you be glad. Let them sing forever. Spread your protection over them. Surely, O Lord, you surround them with your favor like a shield.
8: That was beautiful.
12: Thank you, my king. Though the glory goes to God.
8: I like you, David. I want you to stay in my palace.
12: Who am I to deserve such a privilege?
1: And then comes David and Goliath.
2: This story isn't about David. It's about Saul.
1: But it's important because the Philistines were going to fight the Israelites. But instead of fighting, they had a giant named Goliath come out, and he said if anyone could kill him, the Philistines would surrender.
2: Yes, but I...
1: But no one wanted to until David said he would do it. And Saul tried to give him his armor, but David said it was too heavy.
2: Well, yes,
1: and used a slingshot instead and killed Goliath with just one stone.
2: Hey, who's telling this story, you or me?
1: You are.
2: Uh-huh, and don't you forget it. So... Since you know this story, what happened after David killed Goliath?
1: I don't know.
2: Didn't think so. Well, there was another great victory. The Israelites defeated the Philistines because of David. So you can imagine how Saul felt when he was walking home and he heard the women of the town singing...
13: David with tens of thousands, and me with only thousands?
2: And it didn't take long for the wheels to start turning in Saul's head.
13: He has taken my glory from me. What more can he get but my kingdom as well? We'll see about that.
9: This is Adventures in Odyssey on Vision Kids.
1: Vision Kids!
2: Now, Saul was convinced that David would try to take his kingdom away.
1: But he wasn't trying to, was he?
2: No, but Saul wasn't in his right mind. So, the next day, he called David in.
12: Yes, sire.
13: David... Play something on your harp to soothe my mind. This headache threatens to drive me mad.
12: It is an honor, Majesty. I've written a few more lines. The Lord prepares a feast for me in the presence of my enemies. He anoints my head with oil. My cup overflows. Surely goodness and mercy will be with me all the days of my life, and I will dwell in the house of the Lord forever.
13: David, you traitorous dog! I know your treachery.
12: Majesty, I...
13: The Lord anoints your head with oil? You think you will rule? It will take more than flowery words and music to steal my kingdom!
12: My king, believe me, I didn't...
13: Quiet! I'll pin you to the wall myself. There's my spear. There!
1: He didn't kill David, did he?
2: No, he tried to, but David was too quick. David escaped.
1: I still don't get it. Why was Saul so jealous?
2: David was everything that Saul used to be. Brave, strong, humble, and blessed by God. And to make matters worse, David rose through the ranks in the army and won victory after victory, just like Saul used to. Instead of appreciating David, Saul saw him as a rival.
1: What did he do about it?
2: Well, he decided that David was out to kill him and take his kingdom. So he went after David as a traitor. His son Jonathan tried to defend David, so Saul tried to kill him too. Meanwhile, David was on the run as an outlaw and surrounded himself with merry men and stole from the rich and gave to the poor.
1: He did what?
2: Just seeing if you were paying attention.
1: Okay.
2: Anyway, it was a real mess, and that's when things started to get pretty nasty. By this point, Saul was spending all his time chasing David. It was all he could think about. At one point, as he was searching the desert, he and his commander were leaving a cave.
13: No sign of him, Abner. We must continue searching north of here.
4: My king, you're tired and you haven't been sleeping well. Let's rest here for the night and continue in the morning.
13: We can't let that traitor get away from us. We must go now.
2: But as they were leaving, David showed up at the mouth of the cave behind them.
14: My lord, the king.
13: There he is. Bring him here.
14: You do not have to worry, my lord. I will come to you.
13: What is this trickery?
12: Oh, my exalted king. Why do you listen when men say that I am trying to harm you? This very day I had the opportunity to kill you with my own hands, but I spared you.
13: What?
12: Here is proof, your majesty. I was in the cave beside you, though you did not see me. I cut off this piece of your robe, even though others urged me to kill you.
13: That's ridiculous. That's not my robe. But it is. I don't understand.
12: You are God's chosen king. May he judge between us. My hand will never be raised against you. You have been hunting me, though I never meant you any harm. Now I am here. Do with me what you will.
13: Stand up, David.
12: My king?
13: You are more righteous than I. You have treated me better than any man could ask. And I have treated you worse than any man deserves. May the Lord reward you greatly for what you have done this day. Surely you will be king of Israel, and yours shall be the greatest of all kingdoms. Surely you are the focus of all of Israel's hopes.
12: Oh, sire.
13: I'm so sorry, my son.
2: Well, that wasn't the end of Saul's story, but do you get the point by now?
1: Yeah. Cut off the bad guy's head when God says to.
2: Exactly. Try again.
1: Don't throw spears at harpists?
2: You're just being silly. Didn't you notice any similarities between his story and your story?
1: Well, I guess Saul was really jealous of David.
2: Uh-huh.
1: And I was kind of being jealous of Ashley.
2: Right. For a minute there, I thought I'd wasted a whole half hour.
1: But you don't really think I'm going to start throwing spears at Ashley, do you?
2: No, of course not. But that just shows you where jealousy leads. It gets worse and worse until it's the only thing you think about. It blinds you to the truth and makes you do some pretty crazy things.
1: Yeah, I guess. You know, that story didn't make me feel good at all.
2: No? Well, if you wanted a sappy, feel-good story, you asked the wrong guy. Besides, it's not supposed to make you feel good. It's supposed to make you think. Now, if you'll excuse me, I gotta get back to peeling the gum off these tables.
1: And I'm going to go talk to Ashley. I'm gonna tell her congratulations and all the best. Bye, Mr. Walton.
2: Yeah, I'll see you, Trent. And some people think I'm too cheerful. Talk about sappy. Oh, boy.
0: Throughout the Bible, we see stories of how jealousy led people to do some terrible things. Cain killed his brother Abel. Joseph's brothers sold him into slavery. Even the early Christian church was persecuted because the religious leaders were jealous of their success. You know, we need to listen to the words of Proverbs 14:30. A heart at peace gives a long life, but jealousy rots the bones. Instead of envying what others have, we should focus on all the wonderful things that God has given to us. And that's something to be excited about. Adventures in Odyssey is a presentation of Focus on the Family. Bernard and Saul was written by Nathan Hubler and directed by Bob Hoos. Our vocal talent included Dave Madden, Walker Edmiston, Gary Reed, Pat Fraley, Pete Renaday, and Corey Padnos. And our sound designer was Alan Hurley. And our producers were Marshall Younger and Bob Hoos. And I'm Chris, hoping you'll join us again next time for more Adventures in Odyssey. Get
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1: 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I am so excited about Vision Kids. 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They need to know.

0: I'm all right. So strong and so mighty, there's nothing my God cannot do. That's true.
1: You're listening to Vision Kids. Hey, everyone. My name's Dan Warlow, and I'd love to share with you a scripture verse. It's from 1 Corinthians 15, verse 33, and it says this: do not be misled. Bad company corrupts good character. Do not be misled. Bad company corrupts good character. Now, I know what you may be thinking, that this is about if you start a business and it ends up being a bad company. But it is not that. It's talking about your friends. I want to ask you about your friends. Who do you hang out with? Who are the people that you love spending time with, or that you find yourself spending time with? Now, I don't know if you've heard this before. There's a saying out there that you will become like the top five people you spend your time with. So here's my question for you. Who are you hanging around? What are they like? What is their character like? Are they honest? Are they friendly? Are they the kind of people that you want to become more like? And I love these questions, thinking about what is the kind of character that I want to have? Who do I want to be? And there's things every day in my life that I realize I need to change. I need to grow. I need to become more like Christ. I need to have more of the fruit of the Spirit in me, particularly the first three, right? Love, joy, peace, all of those things. So who are your friends and who do you want to be like? My encouragement to you is that you would find good company, good friends to hang around, because bad company corrupts good character. And I want to put it to you that good company helps to grow good character. You know, the Bible says that iron sharpens iron, and it's talking about when we get around other people who encourage us in our journey with Jesus. And I'm wondering if I might be able to pray for you, for your family, and for me. Let's do that. Jesus, I want to thank you for how good you are. And I want to thank you for the friendships in our lives, the people that bring us joy, that understand us. And I pray that you would help us see friendships that you want us to strengthen. I pray that you'll help us to see friendships that you want us to maybe distance ourselves from. But whatever it is, I pray you'd help us to hear you and to have the courage to take the steps in obedience. In Jesus' name I pray. Amen. I'm Dan Warlow, and this is Vision Kids.
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0: 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By might, I mean definitely. 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What's Adventures in Odyssey, Dan? Well, I'm glad you asked. 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
1: Oh, are you referring to this one?

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1: Maybe we can take a taxi. I'm really good at calling taxis. 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Yoo-hoo! 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
1: Hi, and welcome to Quick Sticks, quick Bible stories for the everyday. And today I'm with Mum.
2: Hey, Josh.
1: Hi. Today's story is called Gideon is the Mighty Hero. Can you remember much about our mighty hero Gideon so far? Well, there was a huge army of the Midianites and their friends, the Amalekites, who had come to fight the children of Israel. Now, they had a lot of soldiers, in fact, so many that each one was like a grain of sand on a beach.
2: Well, Gideon called all of the Israelite army together, and there were 32,000 soldiers. Well, that's not that many soldiers compared to all of those and their enemies. God said to Gideon, "You have too many soldiers. If you fight now, you will say that you defeated the Midianites." You see, God wanted to show Gideon and the Israelites that he was the one saving them from their enemies. So God told Gideon to tell anyone who was afraid of fighting in the battle to go home. And 22,000 soldiers went home. So then there were just 10,000 soldiers left.
1: Then God told Gideon, "There are still too many men. Take them down to the water to get a drink and see whether they pick up the water in their hands to drink or if they lap their tongues like dogs straight from the lake." How would you drink from a big lake? I think I would use my hands to cup it.
2: Would you?
1: Seems
2: I probably
1: a little
2: would.
1: More sanitary. Yeah. Only 300 men drank the water using their hands like a cup. So God said to Gideon that he should choose these 300 men, and he would then use them to defeat the entire Midianite army. God told Gideon to send the other 9,700 men back home.
2: Wow. Now imagine that. There are just 300 men left, and they were off to fight a huge army. Remember, Gideon used to be scared and hiding from the Midianites, but now he's becoming the mighty hero that God said he was. Gideon was still ready to go and fight, even though he only had a few men with him.
1: Just like Gideon, you can be brave and strong because God is always standing with you.
2: And that's good news. Bye for now.
1: See ya.
0: Helping kids look to God.

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1: Welcome to the all-new Vision Kids. We are so glad you're listening. My name's Dan Warlow. G'day. Nice to meet you. Hey, let's not keep this incredible secret to ourselves. You got to tell your friends about it. 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
2: Submit to one another out of reverence for Christ. Ephesians 5:21. It can feel really good to get our own way, but this verse reminds me that a better option can be to think about how we can give someone else the first choice. Submitting to another person might mean letting someone else choose first, or saying yes to a parent or teacher when they ask you to do something their way. As we do this, we are giving honour to God and showing His love to those around us.
0: Join us in memorising scripture together. 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
5: You are listening to Vision Kids. Now, don't go anywhere, because in less than 15 minutes, Adventures in Odyssey is on. I'm serious. You're going to love it. Trust me. You're not going to want to miss it. You're listening to Vision Kids, and I'm Dan Warlow.

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1: It's not fair. She has no experience whatsoever. I've been there forever. What does she have that I don't? Why doesn't anyone listen to me?
2: Maybe because you're talking to yourself.
1: Who said that?
2: Only me, Trent. I'm under the table in the next booth over.
1: Mr. Walton, what were you doing under there?
2: I'm cleaning. And if you want to talk about unfair, tell me why people put their gum under someone else's table.
1: Did you hear everything I said?
2: Yeah, every word. Who are you talking about? Sounds interesting.
1: Never mind. I don't want to say.
2: Okay, fine. You go back to talking to the coroner, and I'll go back to peeling gum. Excuse me.
1: It's just that Ashley Jenkins gets everything.
2: I'm glad you're not telling me. All right, spill it. Spill it.
1: Okay. I've been on the student council for a year now.
2: The student council? Oh, I'm impressed. I didn't know that was your kind of thing. All those hands to shake, backs to scratch.
1: That's the problem. I'm not into that kind of thing.
2: I don't get you.
1: Today we had an election and Ashley Jenkins beat me.
2: Oh, I'm sorry. Then that's why you're mad.
1: Yeah. The only reason she won is because she's more popular than I am.
2: I see.
1: But I should have won. I know way more about student government. And I'm always suggesting ideas for how to make the school better.
2: Well, I get the idea.
1: And Ashley doesn't do any of that. Ashley wins the office. Ashley gets her name in the paper. I'm the one who deserves it.
2: Uh-huh. So, Ashley's got everything you used to have.
1: Yeah.
2: Well, that's too bad. But it kind of reminds me of someone I know.
1: You know someone else who lost a student council election?
2: No, not exactly. It was more like a kingdom.
1: A kingdom?
2: Mm-hmm. Ever heard of Saul?
1: Sure, he later became Paul.
2: Wrong testament. This is Saul from 1 Samuel. You want to hear his story?
1: Will it make me feel better?
2: Maybe, maybe not.
1: Okay. It's better than nothing, I guess.
2: Sure. Better than talking to the coroner, anyway. Now, let's see. It all started in the days of the judges of the nation of Israel. Saul was a handsome young man, head and shoulders taller than anyone in the land. Now, on this particular day, Saul was out in the desert with one of his servants.
3: We've been looking for these donkeys for 3 days, Abner. I think it's time to turn back.
4: But we've come so far. We should at least look over the next hill, Saul.
3: Well, that's what we said about the last hill, and the hill before that. Let's not waste any more time. By now, my father will be more worried about us than he was about the donkeys.
4: Wait a minute.
3: What?
4: Look there. If I'm not mistaken, that's the town of Ramah.
3: So it is.
4: Well, that is where the prophet Samuel lives. Maybe he can tell us where to find the donkeys.
3: Well...
4: There's no way we'd make it back home tonight anyway.
3: Let's try it, but make it quick.
2: So the two of them went to talk to Samuel. Well, just as they got to the edge of town, they saw an old man.
3: Excuse me, sir. Can you tell us where to find Samuel, the one they call a prophet?
5: I am Samuel. I have been waiting for you.
3: You have? But how...
5: Come with me. We'll eat, and in the morning, I will tell you all that is on your heart.
3: But, sir, we came to ask you about...
5: The donkeys you lost 3 days ago. Don't worry about them. They have been found.
1: How did Samuel know all this stuff?
2: Well, funny thing. God had told him. And that wasn't all.
5: I am here to tell you that you and your family are the focus of all of Israel's hopes.
3: Me? You must be talking about someone else. I'm from the tribe of Benjamin, the smallest tribe in Israel. And my family is the least important of all the families in the tribe.
5: I know, but the Lord your God has told me.
3: But I'm a nobody. There must be some sort of mistake.
5: Tell that to God. You are the one he wants.
3: But I'm not. I'm just...
1: What's the matter with Saul? Why is he arguing?
2: Well, he was afraid. He knew that when God asked you to do something, it was usually something big. The next morning, when it was time for Saul and the servant to leave...
5: I have a message for you from God.
3: What is it?
5: Saul, son of Kish, with this flask of oil, I anoint you leader over his people, Israel. You are to be their first king. You will reign over them and save them from their enemies.
1: He poured oil on him? What about a crown?
2: Oil first, crown later.
1: Sounds disgusting.
2: It was a big deal to be anointed by a prophet. It signified God's blessing.
1: That's cool.
2: Saul didn't think so, especially when he had his first test as king.
1: A test? Did he have to study for it?
2: Not sure how you study for an attack.
1: A what?
2: The Ammonites marched up to attack the Israelite city of Jabesh. The people there knew they were outnumbered, so they tried to cut a deal.
0: Please make a treaty with us, O great King Nahash of Ammon. We don't want our people to die.
6: What will you give me in return?
0: We have discussed it, and we will all agree to be your servants.
6: But that's not enough.
0: What else could we give you?
6: I have it. I will spare all of your lives if...
0: If what?
6: If I gouge out the right eye of every one of you.
0: What?
6: You will be a disgrace to all Israel and the sign of the might of King Nahash.
0: Well, can you give us some time to think it over?
6: You die or lose your eyes. What is there to think about?
0: Please, O Great One, we must discuss it as a community.
6: Very well. You have 7 days.
1: Why would he want to, you know...
2: Take out their eyes?
1: Yeah.
2: Well, like he said, it would show his power over them. And it was also insurance. If they couldn't see, they wouldn't be able to shoot a bow and arrow and fight against him.
1: Why did he give them a week?
2: Why do people stick gum under the table when there's a trash can right there? How am I supposed to know?
1: All right, what happened? Did they agree?
2: They used the 7 days to send out messengers to all Israel asking for someone to rescue them before the time was up. The messengers reached Saul's hometown just before he came in from working the fields.
1: He was their king and he was still working in the fields?
2: I didn't say he was a rich king.
7: What's wrong with everyone? Why are you crying?
8: The Ammonites have besieged Jabesh, and there is no one to save them.
7: No one to save them? What about us?
8: What do you mean?
7: Can't the Lord conquer all our enemies? Quickly, take a message through all Israel.
8: A message?
7: Tell them they must follow Saul and Samuel into battle to save our brothers. The time of our oppression by these barbarians has ended.

0: Saul was going to lead them into battle. What made him so brave all of a sudden?
1: Well, the Bible says that the Spirit of the Lord came upon him. And when that happens, people can do things they can't do by themselves.
0: Did anyone join him?
1: They gathered like fleas on a junkyard dog. In less than a week, he had gathered more than 300,000 men. And he sent another message.
2: Tell the citizens of Jabesh that we will be there by noon tomorrow. Tell them to hold out until then.
1: And when the men of Jabesh got the message, they met with King Nahash again.
3: Well, I've waited long enough. Will you agree to my demands or will you be destroyed?
4: We will come out to meet you tomorrow at noon. Then you can do to us as you wish.
3: Excellent. You've made a very wise decision.
4: Yes, and we hope so.
3: The time has come. Men of Ammon, let us ride to the Israelites. This will be a proud day for our people. What is that?
0: What was it?
1: It was Saul and his army. Nahash was expecting a surrender. Instead, they met a surprise attack. Talk about the old bait and switch.
2: Forward, men! We will show them what happens when they attack God's chosen people of Israel.
0: Who won?
1: Oh, it was a great victory for Saul. The Bible says that the Ammonites were scattered so badly that no two of them were left together.
0: Wow.
1: And that was just the beginning. Saul and the army fought against all the enemies of Israel, and God gave them great victories.
0: I guess Saul knew he was the right man for the job then.
1: Yeah, well, he might have known that a little too well.
0: What do you mean?
1: Now, during these victories, something started happening to Saul.
5: Saul! Saul!
2: What is it, Abner?
5: Your son Jonathan attacked the Philistine outpost in Geba. He has defeated them. The whole army is ready for war.
2: Take a message to the people.
5: Yes.
2: Tell them that Saul has attacked the Philistine outpost.
5: Sire?
2: Jonathan is my general. There's no need to confuse the people with details. Now is the time for war.
1: I guess being in the spotlight can give you a big head.
0: Yeah, I guess.
1: And he didn't just get arrogant with his people. He also disobeyed God's rules for sacrificing before battle. But God still gave him victory after victory. Finally, the only enemies left were the dreaded Amalekites.
0: Wait a minute. I thought they already beat them.
1: No, those were the dreaded Ammonites.
0: Oh, right.
1: Right. Anyway, Samuel came to Saul and told him,
6: "Listen now to a message from the Lord. You are to attack the Amalekites and destroy them, the evil king Agag, and everything that belongs to them."
2: I will do as you say.
1: So Saul gathered his army, as always, and they did what God commanded them. Sort of.
0: Sort of?
2: Samuel, the Lord bless you on this glorious day.
6: Glorious, is it? What are those men doing?
2: They are setting up a monument.
6: A monument? To whom?
2: To me, for I have defeated the Amalekites and followed God's commands.
6: Oh, really? You have followed his commands?
2: Of course I have.
6: Then, what is this bleating of sheep and lowing of cattle I hear? Did not God command you to destroy everything?
2: The army had the idea that we should keep the best of the sheep and cattle.
6: The army? Are you not the commander?
2: Yes, I am. But, you see, it was my idea to save the best of the sheep and cattle for a sacrifice to the Lord. A great sacrifice to thank him for my great victory.
6: The Lord told you to destroy everything. Show me the head of King Agag.
2: King Agag?
6: Yes.
2: Well...
6: You can't, for he lives.
2: Only to watch the sacrifice, to see the greatness of the Lord.
6: Oh, Saul, which do you think pleases the Lord more? A defiant sacrifice or an obedient heart? Obedience is better than sacrifice. And because of what you have done, the Lord has rejected you as king. You will lose your kingdom.
0: Whoa, tough break for Saul.
1: Yeah, I guess.
0: Did Saul apologize for what he did?
1: Yes, but sometimes saying I'm sorry isn't enough. There are still consequences. God told Samuel to anoint someone else as the next king.
0: What did Saul think of that?
1: He probably wouldn't have been too happy if he knew about it, but Samuel did it in secret. He anointed a young man named David.
0: David? Like David and Goliath?
1: This is long before Goliath. Anyway, Saul was suffering the consequences of what he had done.
2: I don't know what's happening, Abner. Should I go into battle or shouldn't I? I ask God what he wants me to do, but I never get an answer. I want one now.
5: Why don't you try sending for Samuel?
2: I have. Time and time again I send for him, but he ignores me. What am I going to do?
1: Hey, you remember when the Spirit of the Lord came upon him before?
0: Yeah.
1: Yeah, well, the Bible says that spirit was gone now. Worse than that, Saul now had an evil spirit. Didn't take him long to go from being depressed to being, well, a little crazy.
2: Where is my drink? Why can't you idiotic servants do your jobs?
7: Here it is, Your Royal Majesty. I do apologize. We were...
2: Quiet! I don't want to hear your brainless excuses. Hand it to me.
7: Yes, sire.
2: What is this?
7: Sire?
2: Is this the best that you incompetents can do for the King of Israel?
7: Well,
2: I'll have your heads! And this... This is the best food that is to be made for a king such as I? Sire!
5: Sire, calm down.
2: You want me to calm down? Then do something with these wretched servants.
5: Music! Let's have music! It'll be soothing to you. Music!
7: Pardon me for speaking, Abner, but I have seen a young man, the son of Jesse, playing the harp. Not only is he a good musician, but he is a brave man and a warrior. The Lord is with him.
5: What is the son of Jesse's name?
7: David.
0: David? The same David?
1: The same David. But remember, Saul didn't know that David was anointed to be king yet. David came to his palace and played his harp.
8: O Lord, let all who take refuge in you be glad. Let them sing forever. Spread your protection over them. Surely, O Lord, you surround them with your favor like a shield.
2: That was beautiful.
8: Thank you, my king. Though the glory goes to God.
2: I like you, David. I want you to stay in my palace.
8: Who am I to deserve such a privilege?
0: And then comes David and Goliath.
1: Nah, this story isn't about David. It's about Saul.
0: But it's important because the Philistines were going to fight the Israelites. But instead of fighting, they had a giant named Goliath come out, and he said if anyone could kill him, the Philistines would surrender.
1: Yes, but I...
0: But no one wanted to until David said he would do it. And Saul tried to give him his armor, but David said it was too heavy.
1: Well, yes,
0: and used a slingshot instead and killed Goliath with just one stone.
1: Hey, who's telling this story, you or me?
0: You are.
1: Uh-huh, and don't you forget it. So, since you know this story, what happened after David killed Goliath?
0: I don't know.
1: Didn't think so. Well, there was another great victory. The Israelites defeated the Philistines because of David. So you can imagine how Saul felt when he was walking home and he heard the women of the town singing...

0: tens of thousands, and me with only thousands?
1: And it didn't take long for the wheels to start turning in Saul's head.
0: He has taken my glory from me. What more can he get but my kingdom as well?

0: We are the future.
1: We are the future.
2: We are the future.
3: We are the future.
4: We are Vision Kids.
5: Now Saul was convinced that David would try to take his kingdom away.
6: But he wasn't trying to, was he?
5: No, but Saul wasn't in his right mind. So the next day he called David in.
7: Yes, sire.
8: David, play something on your harp to soothe my mind. This headache threatens to drive me mad.
7: It is an honor, Majesty. I've written a few more lines. The Lord prepares a feast for me in the presence of my enemies. He anoints my head with oil, my cup overflows. Surely goodness and mercy will be with me all the days of my life, and I will dwell in the house of the Lord forever.
8: David, you traitorous dog! I know your treachery.
7: Majesty, I...
8: The Lord anoints your head with oil? You think you will rule? It will take more than flowery words and music to steal my kingdom!
7: My king, believe me, I didn't...
8: Quiet! I'll pin you to the wall myself. There's my spear. There!
6: He didn't kill David, did he?
5: Yeah, he tried to, but David was too quick. David escaped.
6: I still don't get it. Why was Saul so jealous?
5: David was everything that Saul used to be. Brave, strong, humble, and blessed by God. And to make matters worse, David rose through the ranks in the army and won victory after victory, just like Saul used to. Instead of appreciating David, Saul saw him as a rival.
6: What did he do about it?
5: Well, he decided that David was out to kill him and take his kingdom. So he went after David as a traitor. His son Jonathan tried to defend David, so Saul tried to kill him too. Meanwhile, David was on the run as an outlaw and surrounded himself with merry men and stole from the rich and gave to the poor.
6: He did what?
5: Just seeing if you were paying attention.
6: Okay.
5: Anyway, it was a real mess, and that's when things started to get pretty nasty. By this point, Saul was spending all his time chasing David. It was all he could think about. At one point, as he was searching the desert, he and his commander were leaving a cave.
8: No sign of him, Abner. We must continue searching north of here.
9: My king, you're tired and you haven't been sleeping well. Let's rest here for the night and continue in the morning.
8: We can't let that traitor get away from us. We must go now.
5: But as they were leaving, David showed up at the mouth of the cave behind them.
7: My lord, the king.
8: There he is. Bring him here.
7: You do not have to worry, my lord. I will come to you.
8: What is this trickery?
7: Oh, my exalted king. Why do you listen when men say that I am trying to harm you? This very day I had the opportunity to kill you with my own hands, but I spared you.
8: What?
7: Here is proof, your majesty. I was in the cave beside you, though you did not see me. I cut off this piece of your robe, even though others urged me to kill you.
8: That's ridiculous. That's not my robe. But it is. I don't understand.
7: You are God's chosen king. May he judge between us. My hand will never be raised against you. You have been hunting me, though I never meant you any harm. Now I am here. Do with me what you will.
8: Stand up, David.
7: My king.
8: You are more righteous than I. You have treated me better than any man could ask. And I have treated you worse than any man deserves. May the Lord reward you greatly for what you have done this day. Surely you will be king of Israel, and yours shall be the greatest of all kingdoms. Surely you are the focus of all of Israel's hopes.
7: Oh, sire.
8: I'm so sorry, my son.
5: Well, that wasn't the end of Saul's story, but do you get the point by now?
6: Yeah. Cut off the bad guy's head when God says to.
5: Exactly. Try again.
6: Don't throw spears at harpists?
5: You're just being silly. Didn't you notice any similarities between his story and your story?
6: Well, I guess Saul was really jealous of David.
5: Uh-huh.
6: And I was kind of being jealous of Ashley.
5: Right. For a minute there, I thought I'd wasted a whole half hour.
6: But you don't really think I'm going to start throwing spears at Ashley, do you?
5: No, of course not. But that just shows you where jealousy leads. It gets worse and worse until it's the only thing you think about. It blinds you to the truth and makes you do some pretty crazy things.
6: Yeah, I guess. You know, that story didn't make me feel good at all.
5: No? Well, if you wanted a sappy feel-good story, you asked the wrong guy. Besides, it's not supposed to make you feel good. It's supposed to make you think. Now, if you'll excuse me, I gotta get back to peeling the gum off these tables.
6: And I'm going to go talk to Ashley. I'm gonna tell her congratulations and all the best. Bye, Mr. Walton.
5: Yeah, I'll see you, Trent. And some people think I'm too cheerful. Talk about sappy. Oh, boy.
0: Throughout the Bible, we see stories of how jealousy led people to do some terrible things. Cain killed his brother Abel. Joseph's brothers sold him into slavery. Even the early Christian church was persecuted because the religious leaders were jealous of their success. You know, we need to listen to the words of Proverbs 14:30. A heart at peace gives a long life, but jealousy rots the bones. Instead of envying what others have, we should focus on all the wonderful things that God has given to us. And that's something to be excited about. Adventures in Odyssey is a presentation of Focus on the Family. Bernard and Saul was written by Nathan Hubler and directed by Bob Hoos. Our vocal talent included Dave Madden, Walker Edmiston, Gary Reed, Pat Fraley, Pete Renaday, and Corey Padnos. And our sound designer was Alan Hurley. And our producers were Marshall Younger and Bob Hoos. And I'm Chris, hoping you'll join us again next time for more Adventures in Odyssey.
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0: guys, it's Andy Kirk here. Have you ever wondered how to train an elephant since they are so big? You see, the first step is making it believe it can't run away. Preferably start with a baby elephant and tie it to a large stake in the ground. And the baby elephant will try to break free, but it won't have the strength to do it. Eventually, the little elephant will give up and stop trying to escape. Once the young elephant has learned it cannot pull the stake out of the ground, you can replace it with a small timber one. Even though it can easily pull it out of the ground, it believes it can't do it, so it stops trying. You see, so many of the things we say we can't do is because we tried doing it when we were smaller or younger, and we haven't tried since. Why not give something a go today that you haven't tried in a long time, and you may even surprise yourself? I'm Andy Kirk.
1: Super Kids. 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

0: Hey there, Vision Kids. It's Belle Thompson here. Have you ever been to visit a zoo? Today, I want to tell you about my trip to the zoo because it was the best experience and I got to see so many amazing animals. I could not stop staring at the crazy spiky crocodiles with their huge jaws. I mean, honestly, I was in awe looking at them. And in awe of God too, because he actually made the crocodiles. I also really loved seeing the giraffe with its beautiful long neck, which was made just the right height to reach the leaves on the tree. Wow, I thought, God, you make everything perfectly. And then I saw the kangaroo jumping around on those springy legs, looking after their baby Joey in a cozy pouch. Wow, Lord. You really thought of a good idea there. I walked around the whole zoo full of excitement and I was blown away by all the different types of animals God made. I mean, how did he think of all the different body shapes and colourful patterns? You know, the very first book in the Bible tells us how God made the animals. In Genesis chapter 1, God said, "Let the earth produce every sort of animal, livestock, small animals that scurry along the ground, and wild animals." And that's what happened. God made all sorts of animals, and God saw that it was good. Well, as I walked around the zoo that day, I agreed with God. It was so good. But the highlight of my day, the most grand and probably scariest animal that I saw at the zoo was the lion. I was glad to have a fence between me and the lion when I saw all those giant teeth in its mouth and the sharp claws on its paws. I learned that lions are really powerful. And in fact, do you know they're known as the king of the jungle? I think this is such a reflection of God's power and majesty. I mean, he's the king of the whole world. Do you know the Bible actually calls Jesus the Lion of Judah? But not only is Jesus powerful like a lion, you know, the Bible says he's gentle like a lamb. He chose to lay down his power and die on the cross to save you and me from our sins. God, the Lion of Judah, gave up his strength for you and me. Let's pray. Jesus, thank you for your love for me and for making all the beautiful animals for us to enjoy and show us what you're like. Thank you that you're powerful and fierce like a lion, but gentle with me like a lamb. Thank you for your great strength, your gentle patience, and your fierce love. Amen.
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did not take long till I had drove my mum insane with, can I please have something, mum? What I'd really, really like is that toy gun. 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Oh, stop it. We're only in aisle one. Children, be sure to listen to your mum. Well, it seemed like an eternity.

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I bawled my eyes out all the way.

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0: Ryan? Oh, hi, Jed.
1: What are we talking about?
0: We're on Vision Kids.
1: Oh, cool.
0: Yeah. It's amazing.
1: Well, what's good about it?
0: Well, a lot of things. Great music, you know, awesome programs, things like that.
1: What do you think's a really good thing?
0: Well, I want to tell you about Adventures in Odyssey, Jed.
1: Oh, what's that?
0: It's an awesome radio drama, you know.
1: I got too much drama as it is.
0: No, you don't. It's different. It's awesome stories, actors, sound effects.
1: Well, I love stories.
0: So good. But don't miss Adventures in Odyssey.
1: How do I find it?
0: You just listen to Vision Kids every weekday and you'll hear it.
1: Thanks, Dan.
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1: Hi, and welcome to Quick Sticks, quick Bible stories for the everyday. And today I'm with Mum.
2: Hey, Josh.
1: Hi. Today's story is called Gideon is the Mighty Hero. Can you remember much about our mighty hero Gideon so far? Well, there was a huge army of the Midianites and their friends, the Amalekites, who had come to fight the children of Israel. Now, they had a lot of soldiers, in fact, so many that each one was like a grain of sand on a beach.
2: Well, Gideon called all of the Israelite army together, and there were 32,000 soldiers. Well, that's not that many soldiers compared to all of those and their enemies. God said to Gideon, "You have too many soldiers. If you fight now, you will say that you defeated the Midianites." You see, God wanted to show Gideon and the Israelites that he was the one saving them from their enemies. So God told Gideon to tell anyone who was afraid of fighting in the battle to go home. And 22,000 soldiers went home. So then there were just 10,000 soldiers left.
1: Then God told Gideon, "There are still too many men. Take them down to the water to get a drink and see whether they pick up the water in their hands to drink or if they lap their tongues like dogs straight from the lake."
2: Hmm.
1: How would you drink from a big lake? I think I would use my hands to cup it.
2: Would you?
1: Seems
2: I probably
1: a little
2: would.
1: More sanitary. Yeah. Only 300 men drank the water using their hands like a cup. So God said to Gideon that he should choose these 300 men and he would then use them to defeat the entire Midianite army. God told Gideon to send the other 9,700 men back home.
2: Wow. Now imagine that. There are just 300 men left, and they were off to fight a huge army. Remember, Gideon used to be scared and hiding from the Midianites, but now he's becoming the mighty hero that God said he was. Gideon was still ready to go and fight, even though he only had a few men with him.
1: Just like Gideon, you can be brave and strong because God is always standing with you.
2: And that's good news. Bye for now.
1: See ya.
0: Vision Kids!

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2: And now it's time for Silly Songs with Laddie, the part of the show where Laddie comes out and sings a silly song. One day, while talking with Dr. Archibald, Laddie confronts one of his deepest fears.

0: your father? Fascinating! So what you're saying is, if your lips left you...
1: That'd be too bad, I'd be so sad, I might get mad, I'd call my dad, that'd be too bad.
0: That'd be too bad.
1: That'd be too bad.
0: Why?
1: Because I love my life.

0: Oh my, this is more serious than I thought. Laddie, what do you see here?
1: That looks like a lip.
0: What about this?
1: It's a lip.
0: And this?
1: It's a lip, it's a lip, it's a lip, lip, lip, it's a lip, it's a lip, it's a lip, lip, lip, it's a lip, it's a lip, it's a lip, lip, lip, lip, lip, lip, lip.
0: Laddie, tell me about your childhood.
1: When I was just 2 years old, I left my lips out in the cold and they turned blue. What could I do?
0: Oh dear, they turned blue. What could you do?
1: Oh, they turned blue.
0: I see.
1: On the day I got my tooth, I had to kiss my great aunt Ruth. She had a beard and it felt weird.
0: My, my, she had a beard and it felt weird?
1: She had a beard.
0: Oh.
1: 10 days after I turned 8, got my lips stuck in a gate. My friends all laughed and I just stood there until the fire department came and broke the lock with the crowbar, and I had to spend the next 6 weeks in lip rehab with this kid named Oscar who got stung by a bee right on the lip, and we couldn't even talk to each other until the 5th week because both of our lips were so swollen, and when he did start speaking, he just spoke Polish, and I only knew like 3 words in Polish, except now I know 4 because Oscar taught me the word for lip. Usta.
0: Your friends all laughed. Usta. How do you spell that?
1: I don't know.
0: So what you're saying is that when you were young...
1: They turned blue, what could I do? She had a beard and it felt weird. My friends all laughed. What the?
0: I'm confused.
1: I love my lips.

0: say? Have I ever told you how I feel about my nose?
1: Oh, look at the time!
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0: big mess. A tiny little story is all I need.
1: Welcome to the all-new Vision Kids. We are so glad you're listening. My name's Dan Warlow. G'day. Nice to meet you. Hey, let's not keep this incredible secret to ourselves. You got to tell your friends about it. 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
4: Submit to one another out of reverence for Christ. Ephesians 5:21. 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As we do this, we are giving honour to God and showing His love to those around us.
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show today, Vision Kids. Dan is my name, and today it's a new month and a new adventure, but it's not the first of the month. We missed that over the weekend. Today, though, we're heading into the Imagination Station. Bernard, which I'm pretty sure is not a Hebrew name from the Bible. It's a modern name, and Saul is the title of the show. Now, Saul's from the Bible, so I think we're going to go to the ancient kingdom of Israel and learn about Saul and what happened in the past. Let's get to it soon.

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2: And now, Adventures in Odyssey.
3: It's not fair. She has no experience whatsoever. I've been there forever. What does she have that I don't? Why doesn't anyone listen to me?
4: Maybe because you're talking to yourself.
3: Who said that?
4: Only me, Trent. I'm under the table in the next booth over.
3: Mr. Walton, what were you doing under there?
4: I'm cleaning. And if you want to talk about unfair, tell me why people put their gum under someone else's table.
3: Did you hear everything I said?
4: Yeah, every word. Who are you talking about? Sounds interesting.
3: Never mind. I don't want to say.
4: Okay, fine. You go back to talking to the coroner and I'll go back to peeling gum. Excuse me.
3: It's just that Ashley Jenkins gets everything.
4: I'm glad you're not telling me. All right, spill it. Spill it.
3: Okay. I've been on the student council for a year now.
4: The student council? Oh, I'm impressed. I didn't know that was your kind of thing. All those hands to shake, backs to scratch.
3: That's the problem. I'm not into that kind of thing.
4: I don't get you.
3: Today we had an election and Ashley Jenkins beat me.
4: Oh, I'm sorry. Then that's why you're mad.
3: Yeah. The only reason she won is because she's more popular than I am.
4: I see.
3: But I should have won. I know way more about student government. And I'm always suggesting ideas for how to make the school better.
4: Well, I get the idea.
3: And Ashley doesn't do any of that. Ashley wins the office. Ashley gets her name in the paper. I'm the one who deserves it.
4: Uh-huh. So, Ashley's got everything you used to have.
3: Yeah.
4: Well, that's too bad. But it kind of reminds me of someone I know.
3: You know someone else who lost a student council election?
4: No, not exactly. It was more like a kingdom.
3: A kingdom?
4: Mm-hmm. Ever heard of Saul?
3: Sure, he later became Paul.
4: Wrong testament. This is Saul from 1 Samuel. You want to hear his story?
3: Will it make me feel better?
4: Maybe, maybe not.
3: Okay. It's better than nothing, I guess.
4: Sure. Better than talking to the coroner, anyway. Now, let's see. It all started in the days of the judges of the nation of Israel. Saul was a handsome young man, head and shoulders taller than anyone in the land. Now, on this particular day, Saul was out in the desert with one of his servants.
5: We've been looking for these donkeys for 3 days, Abner. I think it's time to turn back.
6: But we've come so far. We should at least look over the next hill, Saul.
5: Well, that's what we said about the last hill, and the hill before that. Let's not waste any more time. By now, my father will be more worried about us than he was about the donkeys.
6: Wait a minute.
5: What?
6: Look there. If I'm not mistaken, that's the town of Ramah.
5: So it is.
6: Well, that is where the prophet Samuel lives. Maybe he can tell us where to find the donkeys.
5: Well...
6: There's no way we'd make it back home tonight anyway.
5: Let's try it, but make it quick.
4: So, the two of them went to talk to Samuel. Well, just as they got to the edge of town, they saw an old man.
5: Excuse me, sir. Can you tell us where to find Samuel, the one they call a prophet?
7: I am Samuel. I have been waiting for you.
5: You have? But how...
7: Come with me. We'll eat, and in the morning, I will tell you all that is on your heart.
5: But, sir, we came to ask you about...
7: The donkeys you lost 3 days ago. Don't worry about them. They have been found.
3: How did Samuel know all this stuff?
4: Well, funny thing. God had told him, and that wasn't all.
7: I am here to tell you that you and your family are the focus of all of Israel's hopes.
5: Me? You must be talking about someone else. I'm from the tribe of Benjamin, the smallest tribe in Israel. And my family is the least important of all the families in the tribe.
7: I know, but the Lord your God has told me.
5: But I'm a nobody. There must be some sort of mistake.
7: Tell that to God. You are the one he wants.
5: But I'm not. I'm just...
3: What's the matter with Saul? Why is he arguing?
4: Well, he was afraid. He knew that when God asked you to do something, it was usually something big. The next morning, when it was time for Saul and the servant to leave...
7: I have a message for you from God.
5: What is it?
7: Saul, son of Kish, with this flask of oil, I anoint you leader over his people, Israel. You are to be their first king. You will reign over them and save them from their enemies.
3: He poured oil on him? What about a crown?
4: Oil first, crown later.
3: Sounds disgusting.
4: It was a big deal to be anointed by a prophet. It signified God's blessing.
3: That's cool.
4: Saul didn't think so, especially when he had his first test as king.
3: A test? Did he have to study for it?
4: Not sure how you study for an attack.
3: A what?
4: The Ammonites marched up to attack the Israelite city of Jabesh. The people there knew they were outnumbered, so they tried to cut a deal.
8: Please make a treaty with us, O great King Nahash of Ammon. We don't want our people to die.
6: What will you give me in return?
8: We have discussed it, and we will all agree to be your servants.
6: But that's not enough.
8: What else could we give you?
6: I have it. I will spare all of your lives if...
8: If what?
6: If I gouge out the right eye of every one of you.
8: What?
6: You will be a disgrace to all Israel and the sign of the might of King Nahash.
8: Well, can you give us some time to think it over?
6: You die or lose your eyes. What is there to think about?
8: Please, O Great One, we must discuss it as a community.
6: Very well.
9: You have 7 days.
3: Why would he want to, you know...
4: Take out their eyes?
3: Yeah.
4: Well, like he said, it would show his power over them. And it was also insurance. If they couldn't see, they wouldn't be able to shoot a bow and arrow and fight against him.
3: Why did he give them a week?
4: Why do people stick gum under the table when there's a trash can right there? How am I supposed to know?
3: All right, what happened? Did they agree?
4: They used the 7 days to send out messengers to all Israel asking for someone to rescue them before the time was up. The messengers reached Saul's hometown just before he came in from working the fields.
3: He was their king and he was still working in the fields?
4: I didn't say he was a rich king.
10: What's wrong with everyone? Why are you crying?
11: The Ammonites have besieged Jabesh, and there is no one to save them.
10: No one to save them? What about us?
11: What do you mean?
10: Can't the Lord conquer all our enemies? Quickly, take a message through all Israel.
11: A message?
10: Tell them they must follow Saul and Samuel into battle to save our brothers. The time of our oppression by these barbarians has ended.
12: Well, looking forward to getting back to the adventure, Vision Kids, after we take a break for the crazy news. And there's been some very fast runners last month. The fastest ever Australian in the 100 metres was Lachie Kennedy at the Commonwealth Games, 9.85 seconds. He's the fastest person of European or Australian ancestry to ever run 100 metres. No, not just an Australian record. It's pretty impressive. But just last week, or maybe 2 weeks ago now, a Scottish man called Josh Kerr ran the fastest mile. Now, a mile is an old unit of measuring distance. It's about 1.6 kilometres. And he ran it in under 222 seconds. He crossed the finish line in 3 minutes and 42 seconds, 0.66, which was a few seconds faster than the previous world record. It's a very impressive feat. Someone's finally cracked the 222 barrier. He did it in front of a stadium, cheering him on. And when he did it, everyone erupted in applause. Maybe you can check out the clip. Let's get back.
3: Saul was going to lead them into battle. What made him so brave all of a sudden?
4: The Bible says that the Spirit of the Lord came upon him. And when that happens, people can do things they can't do by themselves.
3: Did anyone join him?
4: They gathered like fleas on a junkyard dog. In less than a week, he had gathered more than 300,000 men. And he sent another message.
10: Tell the citizens of Jabesh that we will be there by noon tomorrow. Tell them to hold out until then.
4: And when the men of Jabesh got the message, they met with King Nahash again.
6: Well, I've waited long enough. Will you agree to my demands or will you be destroyed?
8: We will come out to meet you tomorrow at noon. Then you can do to us as you wish.
13: Excellent. You've made a very wise decision.
8: Yes. Well, we hope so.
13: The time has come. Men of Ammon, let us ride to the Israelites. This will be a proud day for our people. What is that?
3: What was it?
4: It was Saul and his army. Nahash was expecting a surrender. Instead, they met a surprise attack. Talk about the old bait and switch.
14: Forward, men! We will show them what happens when they attack God's chosen people of Israel.
3: Who won?
4: Oh, it was a great victory for Saul. The Bible says that the Ammonites were scattered so badly that no two of them were left together.
3: Wow.
4: And that was just the beginning. Saul and the army fought against all the enemies of Israel, and God gave them great victories.
3: I guess Saul knew he was the right man for the job then.
4: Yeah, well, he might have known that a little too well.
3: What do you mean?
4: Now, during these victories, something started happening to Saul.
15: Saul! Saul!
14: What is it, Abner?
15: Your son Jonathan attacked the Philistine outpost in Geba. He has defeated them. The whole army is ready for war.
14: Take a message to the people.
15: Yes.
14: Tell them that Saul has attacked the Philistine outpost.
15: Sire?
14: Jonathan is my general. There's no need to confuse the people with details. Now is the time for war.
4: I guess being in the spotlight can give you a big head.
3: Yeah, I guess.
4: And he didn't just get arrogant with his people. He also disobeyed God's rules for sacrificing before battle. But God still gave him victory after victory. Finally, the only enemies left were the dreaded Amalekites.
3: Wait a minute. I thought they already beat them.
4: No, those were the dreaded Ammonites.
3: Oh, right.
4: Right. Anyway, Samuel came to Saul and told him,
7: "Listen now to a message from the Lord. You are to attack the Amalekites and destroy them, the evil king Agag, and everything that belongs to them."
14: "I will do as you say."
4: So Saul gathered his army, as always, and they did what God commanded them. Sort of.
3: Sort of?
14: Samuel, the Lord bless you on this glorious day.
7: Glorious, is it? What are those men doing?
14: They are setting up a monument.
7: A monument? To whom?
14: To me, for I have defeated the Amalekites and followed God's commands.
7: Oh, really? You have followed his commands?
14: Of course I have.
7: Then, what is this bleating of sheep and lowing of cattle I hear? Did not God command you to destroy everything?
14: The army had the idea that we should keep the best of the sheep and cattle.
7: The army? Are you not the commander?
14: Yes, I am. But, you see, it was my idea to save the best of the sheep and cattle for a sacrifice to the Lord. A great sacrifice to thank him for my great victory.
7: The Lord told you to destroy everything. Show me the head of King Agag.
14: King Agag?
7: Yes.
14: Well...
7: You can't, for he lives.
14: Only to watch the sacrifice, to see the greatness of the Lord.
7: Oh, Saul, which do you think pleases the Lord more? A defiant sacrifice or an obedient heart? Obedience is better than sacrifice.
14: Yeah, but...
7: And because of what you have done, the Lord has rejected you as king. You will lose your kingdom.
3: Tough break for Saul.
4: Yeah, I guess.
3: Did Saul apologize for what he did?
4: Yes, but sometimes saying I'm sorry isn't enough. There are still consequences. God told Samuel to anoint someone else as the next king.
3: What did Saul think of that?
4: He probably wouldn't have been too happy if he knew about it, but Samuel did it in secret. He anointed a young man named David.
3: David? Like David and Goliath?
4: This is long before Goliath. Anyway, Saul was suffering the consequences of what he had done.
14: I don't know what's happening, Abner. Should I go into battle or shouldn't I? I ask God what he wants me to do, but I never get an answer. I want one now.
15: Why don't you try sending for Samuel?
14: I have. Time and time again I send for him, but he ignores me. What am I going to do?
4: Hey, you remember when the Spirit of the Lord came upon him before?
3: Yeah.
4: Yeah, well, the Bible says that spirit was gone now. Worse than that, Saul now had an evil spirit. Didn't take him long to go from being depressed to being, well, a little crazy.
14: Where is my drink? Why can't you idiotic servants do your jobs?
16: Here it is, Your Royal Majesty. I do apologize. We were...
14: Quiet! I don't want to hear your brainless excuses. Hand it to me.
16: Yes, sire.
14: What is this?
16: Sire?
14: Is this the best that you incompetents can do for the King of Israel?
16: Well,
14: I'll have your heads! And this... This is the best food that is to be made for a king such as I? Sire!
15: Sire, calm down.
14: You want me to calm down? Then do something with these wretched servants.
15: Music! Let's have music! It'll be soothing to you. Music!
16: Pardon me for speaking, Abner, but I have seen a young man, the son of Jesse, playing the harp. Not only is he a good musician, but he is a brave man and a warrior. The Lord is with him.
15: What is the son of Jesse's name?
16: David.
3: David? The same David?
4: The same David. But remember, Saul didn't know that David was anointed to be king yet. David came to his palace and played his harp.
17: O Lord, let all who take refuge in you be glad. Let them sing forever. Spread your protection over them. Surely, O Lord, you surround them with your favor like a shield.
14: That was beautiful.
17: Thank you, my king. Though the glory goes to God.
14: I like you, David. I want you to stay in my palace.
17: Who am I to deserve such a privilege?
3: And then comes David and Goliath.
4: Nah, this story isn't about David. It's about Saul.
3: But it's important because the Philistines were going to fight the Israelites. But instead of fighting, they had a giant named Goliath come out, and he said if anyone could kill him, the Philistines would surrender.
4: Yes, but I...
3: But no one wanted to until David said he would do it. And Saul tried to give him his armor, but David said it was too heavy.
4: Well, yes,
3: and used a slingshot instead and killed Goliath with just one stone.
4: Hey, who's telling this story, you or me?
3: You are.
4: Uh-huh, and don't you forget it. So... Since you know this story, what happened after David killed Goliath?
3: I don't know.
4: Didn't think so. Well, there was another great victory. The Israelites defeated the Philistines because of David. So you can imagine how Saul felt when he was walking home and he heard the women of the town singing...

0: tens of thousands, and me with only thousands?
1: And it didn't take long for the wheels to start turning in Saul's head.
0: He has taken my glory from me. What more can he get but my kingdom as well?

0: That would make him feel good, Vision Kids.
1: As we take a break, talking about what makes today so special, a very strange thing happened today in 1966. At the time, the most popular band in the world was the Beatles. And they said something that was quite controversial and offended many people. They said that they were more popular than Jesus. Yeah, it's not a very good thing to say. People reacted all around the world. The country of South Africa actually banned anyone playing their music because of the statement. I mean, the 1960s was, how long ago now? Maybe 60 years ago, right? 1966, yeah, today, exactly 60 years ago. It's hard to imagine a country banning a musician because they say something against God, against Jesus. But only 60 years ago, that was indeed the case. And it did happen in South Africa.
2: Now, Saul was convinced that David would try to take his kingdom away.
3: But he wasn't trying to, was he?
2: No, but Saul wasn't in his right mind. So, the next day, he called David in.
4: Yes, sire.
5: David, play something on your harp to soothe my mind. This headache threatens to drive me mad.
4: It is an honor, Majesty. I've written a few more lines. The Lord prepares a feast for me in the presence of my enemies. He anoints my head with oil, my cup overflows. Surely goodness and mercy will be with me all the days of my life, and I will dwell in the house of the Lord forever.
5: David, you traitorous dog! I know your treachery.
4: Majesty, I...
5: The Lord anoints your head with oil? You think you will rule? It will take more than flowery words and music to steal my kingdom!
4: My king, believe me, I didn't...
5: Quiet! I'll pin you to the wall myself. Where's my spear? There! No.
3: He didn't kill David, did he?
2: Yeah, he tried to, but David was too quick. David escaped.
3: I still don't get it. Why was Saul so jealous?
2: David was everything that Saul used to be. Brave, strong, humble, and blessed by God. And to make matters worse, David rose through the ranks in the army and won victory after victory, just like Saul used to. Instead of appreciating David, Saul saw him as a rival.
3: What did he do about it?
2: Well, he decided that David was out to kill him and take his kingdom. So he went after David as a traitor. His son Jonathan tried to defend David, so Saul tried to kill him too. Meanwhile, David was on the run as an outlaw and surrounded himself with merry men and stole from the rich and gave to the poor.
3: He did what?
2: Just seeing if you were paying attention.
3: Okay.
2: Anyway, it was a real mess, and that's when things started to get pretty nasty. By this point, Saul was spending all his time chasing David. It was all he could think about. At one point, as he was searching the desert, he and his commander were leaving a cave.
5: No sign of him, Abner. We must continue searching north of here.
6: My king, you're tired and you haven't been sleeping well. Let's rest here for the night and continue in the morning.
5: We can't let that traitor get away from us. We must go now.
2: But as they were leaving, David showed up at the mouth of the cave behind them.
4: My lord, the king.
5: There he is. Bring him here.
4: You do not have to worry, my lord. I will come to you.
5: What is this trickery?
4: Oh, my exalted king. Why do you listen when men say that I am trying to harm you? This very day I had the opportunity to kill you with my own hands, but I spared you.
5: What?
4: Here is proof, your majesty. I was in the cave beside you, though you did not see me. I cut off this piece of your robe, even though others urged me to kill you.
5: That's ridiculous. That's not my robe. But it is. I don't understand.
4: You are God's chosen king. May he judge between us. My hand will never be raised against you. You have been hunting me, though I never meant you any harm. Now I am here. Do with me what you will.
5: Stand up, David.
4: My king.
5: You are more righteous than I. You have treated me better than any man could ask. And I have treated you worse than any man deserves. May the Lord reward you greatly for what you have done this day. Surely you will be king of Israel, and yours shall be the greatest of all kingdoms. Surely you are the focus of all of Israel's hopes.
4: Oh, sire.
5: I'm so sorry, my son.
2: Well, that wasn't the end of Saul's story, but do you get the point by now?
3: Yeah. Cut off the bad guy's head when God says to.
2: Exactly. Try again.
3: Don't throw spears at harpists?
2: You're just being silly. Didn't you notice any similarities between his story and your story?
3: Well, I guess Saul was really jealous of David.
2: Uh-huh.
3: And I was kind of being jealous of Ashley.
2: Right. For a minute there, I thought I'd wasted a whole half hour.
3: But you don't really think I'm going to start throwing spears at Ashley, do you?
2: No, of course not. But that just shows you where jealousy leads. It gets worse and worse until it's the only thing you think about. It blinds you to the truth and makes you do some pretty crazy things.
3: Yeah, I guess. You know, that story didn't make me feel good at all.
2: No? Well, if you wanted a sappy feel-good story, you asked the wrong guy. Besides, it's not supposed to make you feel good. It's supposed to make you think. Now, if you'll excuse me, I gotta get back to peeling the gum off these tables.
3: And I'm going to go talk to Ashley. I'm going to tell her congratulations and all the best. Bye, Mr. Walton.
2: Yeah, I'll see you, Trent. And some people think I'm too cheerful. Talk about sappy. Oh, boy.
7: Throughout the Bible, we see stories of how jealousy led people to do some terrible things. Cain killed his brother Abel. Joseph's brothers sold him into slavery. Even the early Christian church was persecuted because the religious leaders were jealous of their success. You know, we need to listen to the words of Proverbs 14:30. A heart at peace gives a long life, but jealousy rots the bones. Instead of envying what others have, we should focus on all the wonderful things that God has given to us. And that's something to be excited about. Adventures in Odyssey is a presentation of Focus on the Family. Bernard and Saul was written by Nathan Hubler and directed by Bob Hoos. Our vocal talent included Dave Madden, Walker Edmiston, Gary Reed, Pat Fraley, Pete Renaday, and Corey Padnos. And our sound designer was Alan Hurley. And our producers were Marshall Younger and Bob Hoos. And I'm Chris, hoping you'll join us again next time for more Adventures in Odyssey.
1: Well, we explored a theme of jealousy, envy. Have you ever wanted the praise that someone else got? Maybe your brother or sister? That's our discussion question. What happened in that?

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1: Hi, I'm Luca, and my favourite Bible verse is Psalm 63, verse 1, which says, "You, God, are my God. Earnestly I seek you. I thirst for you. My whole being longs for you
0: in a dry, parched land where there is no water."
1: That's Psalm 63, verse 1, and this is Vision Kids.
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0: helping kids look to God daily.
1: This is Vision Kids.
2: So imagine you've gone on an overseas holiday. You're jet lagged. It's 2 a.m. You can't sleep. What can you do? Well, of course, you can listen to the brand new Vision Kids streaming 24/7, even when you're jet lagged. Let everyone know about it. I'm Dan, so I'm going to let every Dan in my life know about it. And the Nans that I know, the Lucy that I know, the Jess, the Chloe's, the Wendy's. Maybe there's some other people in your life who don't yet know about Vision Kids. Make sure they can come and join for the fun here at Vision Kids.

0: about the mum and dad verse, because there's lots of mums and dads here, children. So if your dad is crusty and your mum's in a flap... Children, put your hands up if your dad is ever crusty. Oh, no! Children, keep your hands up if your dad is crusty and he's here today. Oh, no.
1: Go and stop it, kids. 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
0: Children, put your hands up if your mum is sometimes gets in a flap. Oh, no! Hands down. Children, put your hands up if sometimes you're naughty. Hands down. Mums and dads, put your hands up if sometimes your children are naughty.
2: Oh!
0: Well,
3: if your dad is crusty.

camels that. Oh, I didn't try this one. He made camels that. He made snails that. Snails don't make a lot of noise unless you accidentally squish them under your

0: it's Andy Kirk. Often people come across a great opportunity that they're just not prepared for. Sometimes you see it at the Oscars. A person wins that clearly didn't expect to win. And as they accept their award, it's obviously they didn't prepare a thank you speech because they never dreamed in a million years that they would actually get the chance to give it. This happened to Sally Fields when she won an Oscar for Places in the Heart. She'd won an Oscar years before, but all the critics said it was a fluke. Sally Fields wasn't a serious actor, but then she won her second Oscar, which she didn't expect to win. When she made her acceptance speech, all she could think to say was, "You like me. Right now, you like me." She has been teased relentlessly about this over the years, and now she sees the humour in it and goes along with the joke. But this just might be why William Matthews said, "Unless a man has trained himself for his chance, the chance will only make him look ridiculous." If you want to make great things happen in your life and make a difference in the world you live in, you must spend some time in preparation. Not just learning what you need to learn, but also preparing yourself emotionally for the challenges ahead. It isn't easy, but it's rewarding. It's ultimately satisfying, but it's not easy. It requires a lot of hard work, work that no one ever sees, but it's work done out of the spotlight. That's preparation. I'm Andy Kirk. Super
1: 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This is Vision Kids.

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3: Fun Bible stories, Vision Kids. It's Quick Sticks. Yeah, can you say it really fast? Quick Sticks. Ooh, can you say it faster than me? Quick Sticks. It's hard to say Quick Sticks really fast, but you can experience Bible stories told in a very entertaining, engaging way based on

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3: Vision!

0: the mighty, mighty king. All right, here we go.
1: Adam.
0: Adam, ready? Adam is not the boss. Ah, ah. They're looking for another person.
1: Amy.
0: Amy. Amy is not the boss. Ah, ah. Let's do one more.
1: Katie.
0: Katie is not the boss. Jesus is the boss. Cause just the boys. Jesus. Good boys. Jesus is the mighty, mighty king. God made him the boss of everything. And Jesus is the mighty, mighty king. We got someone else. Shh, shh, shh.
1: Blake.
0: Blake is not the boss. Ah, ah. She's forgotten her name.

0: Hey, let's do everyone. You say your name after three. One, two, three. Is not the bus. We got one more. We have one more. Shh, shh, listen.
1: God.
0: Guy is not the boss. Who is Jesus? Is the boss? Cause. Hey, I've got an idea. What about just the grown ups? The mums and the dads sing the chorus. Ready? Here we go, grown ups.

0: Mighty King.
1: Yes, sir.
0: Wait.
1: Well done.
0: Who thinks they can do a new song? I sing, the word became flesh and dwelt among us. And you sing, you'd better believe it. All right, here we go.
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1: Hi, and welcome to Quick Sticks, quick Bible stories for the everyday. And today I'm with Mum.
2: Hey, Josh.
1: Hi. Today's story is called Gideon is the Mighty Hero. Can you remember much about Mighty Hero Gideon so far? Well, there was a huge army of the Midianites and their friends, the Amalekites, who had come to fight the children of Israel. Now, they had a lot of soldiers, in fact, so many that each one was like a grain of sand on a beach.
2: Well, Gideon called all of the Israelite army together, and there were 32,000 soldiers. Well, that's not that many soldiers compared to all of those and their enemies. God said to Gideon, "You have too many soldiers. If you fight now, you will say that you defeated the Midianites." You see, God wanted to show Gideon and the Israelites that he was the one saving them from their enemies. So God told Gideon to tell anyone who was afraid of fighting in the battle to go home. And 22,000 soldiers went home. So then there were just 10,000 soldiers left.
1: Then God told Gideon, "There are still too many men. Take them down to the water to get a drink and see whether they pick up the water in their hands to drink or if they lap their tongues like dogs straight from the lake." How would you drink from a big lake? I think I would use my hands to cup it.
2: Would you?
1: Seems
2: I probably
1: a little
2: would.
1: More sanitary. Yeah. Only 300 men drank the water using their hands like a cup. So God said to Gideon that he should choose these 300 men, and he would then use them to defeat the entire Midianite army. God told Gideon to send the other 9,700 men back home.
2: Wow. Now imagine that. There are just 300 men left, and they were off to fight a huge army. Remember, Gideon used to be scared and hiding from the Midianites, but now he's becoming the mighty hero that God said he was. Gideon was still ready to go and fight, even though he only had a few men with him.
1: Just like Gideon, you can be brave and strong because God is always standing with you.
2: And that's good news. Bye for now.
1: See ya.
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0: Oh, yeah.
2: Man. That's great.
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1: Yeah. Well, at least we're all friends again. Hey, has anybody seen the professor?
2: Nope.
1: Wah!
3: Hey, do you like it? I made it entirely out of bamboo and coconuts. Pretty good, huh? Well, climb aboard.
2: Hey, Bob.
1: Yeah, Larry.
2: Next summer, let's just sell lemonade, like everyone else.
1: That sounds like a good idea.
4: You know that in love we can forgive. Hey, man, it is the only way to live.

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2: What's your favourite program on Vision Kids? Is it the adventure in Odyssey? Is it maybe just the music? Is it Dan from Vision Kids? Yeah, he's not a bad guy. Okay, I know you're all here for the radio dramas like The Adventure in Odyssey. It's coming out real soon in less than 15 minutes. You'll be hearing from Mr. Whitaker, Connie, Eugene, and the rest of the team.

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3: And now, Adventures in Odyssey.
2: It's not fair. She has no experience whatsoever. I've been there forever. What does she have that I don't? Why doesn't anyone listen to me?
4: Maybe because you're talking to yourself.
2: Who said that?
4: Only me, Trent. I'm under the table in the next booth over.
2: Mr. Walton, what were you doing under there?
4: I'm cleaning. And if you want to talk about unfair, tell me why people put their gum under someone else's table.
2: Did you hear everything I said?
4: Yeah, every word. Who are you talking about? Sounds interesting.
2: Never mind. I don't want to say.
4: Okay, fine. You go back to talking to the coroner, and I'll go back to peeling gum. Excuse me.
2: It's just that Ashley Jenkins gets everything.
4: I'm glad you're not telling me. All right, spill it. Spill it.
2: Okay. I've been on the student council for a year now.
4: The student council? Oh, I'm impressed. I didn't know that was your kind of thing. All those hands to shake, backs to scratch.
2: That's the problem. I'm not into that kind of thing.
4: I don't get you.
2: Today we had an election and Ashley Jenkins beat me.
4: Oh, I'm sorry. Then that's why you're mad.
2: Yeah. The only reason she won is because she's more popular than I am.
4: I see.
2: But I should have won. I know way more about student government. And I'm always suggesting ideas for how to make the school better.
4: Well, I get the idea.
2: And Ashley doesn't do any of that. Ashley wins the office. Ashley gets her name in the paper. I'm the one who deserves it.
4: Uh-huh. So, Ashley's got everything you used to have.
2: Yeah.
4: Well, that's too bad. But it kind of reminds me of someone I know.
2: You know someone else who lost a student council election?
4: No, not exactly. It was more like a kingdom.
2: A kingdom?
4: Mm-hmm. Ever heard of Saul?
2: Sure, he later became Paul.
4: Wrong.

0: Testament. This is Saul from 1 Samuel. You want to hear his story?
1: Will it make me feel better?
0: Maybe, maybe not.
1: Okay. It's better than nothing, I guess.
0: Sure. Better than talking to the corner, anyway. Now, let's see. It all started in the days of the judges of the nation of Israel. Saul was a handsome young man, head and shoulders taller than anyone in the land. Now, on this particular day, Saul was out in the desert with one of his servants.
2: We've been looking for these donkeys for 3 days, Abner. I think it's time to turn back.
3: But we've come so far. We should at least look over the next hill, Saul.
2: Well, that's what we said about the last hill, and the hill before that. Let's not waste any more time. By now, my father will be more worried about us than he was about the donkeys.
3: Wait a minute.
2: What?
3: Look there. If I'm not mistaken, that's the town of Ramah.
2: So it is.
3: Well, that is where the prophet Samuel lives. Maybe he can tell us where to find the donkeys.
2: Well...
3: There's no way we'd make it back home tonight anyway.
2: Let's try it, but make it quick.
0: So the two of them went to talk to Samuel. Well, just as they got to the edge of town, they saw an old man.
2: Excuse me, sir. Can you tell us where to find Samuel, the one they call a prophet?
4: I am Samuel. I have been waiting for you.
2: You have? But how...
4: Come with me. We'll eat, and in the morning, I will tell you all that is on your heart.
2: But, sir, we came to ask you about...
4: The donkeys you lost 3 days ago. Don't worry about them. They have been found.
1: How did Samuel know all this stuff?
0: Well, funny thing. God had told him, and that wasn't all.
4: I am here to tell you that you and your family are the focus of all of Israel's hopes.
2: Me? You must be talking about someone else. I'm from the tribe of Benjamin, the smallest tribe in Israel. And my family is the least important of all the families in the tribe.
4: I know, but the Lord your God has told me.
2: But I'm a nobody. There must be some sort of mistake.
4: Tell that to God. You are the one he wants.
2: But I'm not. I'm just...
1: What's the matter with Saul? Why is he arguing?
0: Well, he was afraid. He knew that when God asked you to do something, it was usually something big. The next morning, when it was time for Saul and the servant to leave...
4: I have a message for you from God.
2: What is it?
4: Saul, son of Kish, with this flask of oil, I anoint you leader over his people, Israel. You are to be their first king. You will reign over them and save them from their enemies.
1: He poured oil on him? What about a crown?
0: Oil first, crown later.
1: Sounds disgusting.
0: It was a big deal to be anointed by a prophet. It signified God's blessing.
1: That's cool.
0: Saul didn't think so, especially when he had his first test as king.
1: A test? Did he have to study for it?
0: Not sure how you study for an attack.
1: A what?
0: The Ammonites marched up to attack the Israelite city of Jabesh. The people there knew they were outnumbered, so they tried to cut a deal.
5: Please make a treaty with us, O great King Nahash of Ammon. We don't want our people to die.
6: What will you give me in return?
5: We have discussed it, and we will all agree to be your servants.
6: That's not enough.
5: What else could we give you?
6: I have it. I will spare all of your lives if...
5: If what?
6: If I gouge out the right eye of every one of you.
5: What?
6: You will be a disgrace to all Israel and the sign of the might of King Nahash.
5: Well, can you give us some time to think it over?
6: You die or lose your eyes. What is there to think about?
5: Please, O Great One, we must discuss it as a community.
6: Very well. You have 7 days.
1: Why would he want to, you know...
0: Take out their eyes?
1: Yeah.
0: Well, like he said, it would show his power over them. And it was also insurance. If they couldn't see, they wouldn't be able to shoot a bow and arrow and fight against him.
1: Why did he give them a week?
0: Why do people stick gum under the table when there's a trash can right there? How am I supposed to know?
1: All right, what happened? Did they agree?
0: They used the 7 days to send out messengers to all Israel asking for someone to rescue them before the time was up. The messengers reached Saul's hometown just before he came in from working the fields.
1: He was their king and he was still working in the fields?
0: I didn't say he was a rich king.
7: What's wrong with everyone? Why are you crying?
8: The Ammonites have besieged Jabesh, and there is no one to save them.
7: No one to save them? What about us?
8: What do you mean?
7: Can't the Lord conquer all our enemies? Quickly, take a message through all Israel.
8: A message?
7: Tell them they must follow Saul and Samuel into battle to save our brothers. The time of our oppression by these barbarians has ended.
9: Well, looking forward to getting back to the Adventure Vision, kids, after we take a break for the crazy news. And there's been some very fast runners last month. The fastest ever Australian in 100 metres was Lachie Kennedy at the Commonwealth Games, 9.85 seconds. He's the fastest person of European or Australian ancestry to ever run 100 metres. Though not just an Australian record, it's pretty impressive. But just last week, or maybe 2 weeks ago now, a Scottish man called Josh Kerr ran the fastest mile. Now, a mile is an old unit of measuring distance. It's about 1.6 kilometres. And he ran it in under 222 seconds. He crossed the finish line in 3 minutes and 42 seconds, 0.66, which was a few seconds faster than the previous world record. It's a very impressive feat. Someone's finally cracked the 222 barrier. He did it in front of a stadium, cheering him on. And when he did it, everyone erupted in applause. Maybe you can check out the clip. Let's get back.
1: Saul was going to lead them into battle. What made him so brave all of a sudden?
0: Well, the Bible says that the Spirit of the Lord came upon him. And when that happens, people can do things they can't do by themselves.
1: Did anyone join him?
0: They gathered like fleas on a junkyard dog. In less than a week, he had gathered more than 300,000 men. And he sent another message.
7: Tell the citizens of Jabesh that we will be there by noon tomorrow. Tell them to hold out until then.
0: And when the men of Jabesh got the message, they met with King Nahash again.
6: Well, I've waited long enough. Will you agree to my demands or will you be destroyed?
5: We will come out to meet you tomorrow at noon. Then you can do to us as you wish.
6: Excellent. You've made a very wise decision.
5: Yes, and we hope so.
6: The time has come. Men of Ammon, let us ride to the Israelites. This will be a proud day for our people. What is that?
1: What was it?
0: It was Saul and his army. Nahash was expecting a surrender. Instead, they met a surprise attack. Talk about the old bait and switch.
7: Forward, men! We will show them what happens when they attack God's chosen people of Israel.
1: Who won?
0: Oh, it was a great victory for Saul. The Bible says that the Ammonites were scattered so badly that no two of them were left together.
1: Wow.
0: And that was just the beginning. Saul and the army fought against all the enemies of Israel, and God gave them great victories.
1: I guess Saul knew he was the right man for the job then.
0: Yeah, well, he might have known that a little too well.
1: What do you mean?
0: Now, during these victories, something started happening to Saul.
10: Saul! Saul!
7: What is it, Abner?
10: Your son Jonathan attacked the Philistine outpost in Geba. He has defeated them. The whole army is ready for war.
7: Take a message to the people.
10: Yes.
7: Tell them that Saul has attacked the Philistine outpost.
10: Sire?
7: Jonathan is my general. There's no need to confuse the people with details. Now is the time for war.
0: I guess being in the spotlight can give you a big head.
1: Yeah, I guess.
0: And he didn't just get arrogant with his people. He also disobeyed God's rules for sacrificing before battle. But God still gave him victory after victory. Finally, the only enemies left were the dreaded Amalekites.
1: Wait a minute. I thought they already beat them.
0: No. Those were the dreaded Ammonites.
1: Oh, right.
0: Right. Anyway, Samuel came to Saul and told him,
4: "Listen now to a message from the Lord. You are to attack the Amalekites and destroy them, the evil king Agag, and everything that belongs to them."
7: "I will do as you say."
0: So Saul gathered his army, as always, and they did what God commanded them. Sort of.
1: Sort of?
7: Samuel, the Lord bless you on this glorious day.
4: Glorious, is it? What are those men doing?
7: They are setting up a monument.
4: A monument? To whom?
7: To me, for I have defeated the Amalekites and followed God's commands.
4: Oh, really? You have followed his commands?
7: Of course I have.
4: Then, what is this bleating of sheep and lowing of cattle I hear? Did not God command you to destroy everything?
7: The army had the idea that we should keep the best of the sheep and cattle.
4: The army? Are you not the commander?
7: Yes, I am. But, you see, it was my idea to save the best of the sheep and cattle for a sacrifice to the Lord. A great sacrifice to thank him for my great victory.
4: The Lord told you to destroy everything. Show me the head of King Agag.
7: King Agag?
4: Yes.
7: Well...
4: You can't, for he lives.
7: Only to watch the sacrifice, to see the greatness of the Lord.
4: Oh, Saul, which do you think pleases the Lord more? A defiant sacrifice or an obedient heart? Obedience is better than sacrifice.
7: Yeah, but...
4: And because of what you have done, the Lord has rejected you as king. You will lose your kingdom.
1: Tough break for Saul.
0: Yeah, I guess.
1: Did Saul apologize for what he did?
0: Yes, but sometimes saying I'm sorry isn't enough. There are still consequences. God told Samuel to anoint someone else as the next king.
1: What did Saul think of that?
0: He probably wouldn't have been too happy if he knew about it, but Samuel did it in secret. He anointed a young man named David.
1: David? Like David and Goliath?
0: This is long before Goliath. Anyway, Saul was suffering the consequences of what he had done.
7: I don't know what's happening, Abner. Should I go into battle or shouldn't I? I ask God what he wants me to do, but I never get an answer. I want one now.
10: Why don't you try sending for Samuel?
7: I have. Time and time again I send for him, but he ignores me. What am I going to do?
0: Hey, you remember when the Spirit of the Lord came upon him before?
1: Yeah.
0: Yeah, well, the Bible says that spirit was gone now. Worse than that, Saul now had an evil spirit. Didn't take him long to go from being depressed to being, well, a little crazy.
7: Where is my drink? Why can't you idiotic servants do your jobs?
11: Here it is, Your Royal Majesty. I do apologize. We were...
7: Quiet! I want to hear your brainless excuses. Hand it to me.
11: Yes, sire.
7: What is this?
11: Sire?
7: Is this the best that you incompetents can do for the King of Israel?
11: Well,
7: I'll have your heads! And this is the best food that is to be made for a king such as I?
10: Sire!
11: Sire, calm down.
7: You want me to calm down? Then do something with these wretched servants.
10: Music! Let's have music!
8: It'll be soothing to you.
10: Music!
11: Pardon me for speaking, Abner, but I have seen a young man, the son of Jesse, playing the harp. Not only is he a good musician, but he is a brave man and a warrior. The Lord is with him.
8: What is the son of Jesse's name?
11: David.
1: David? The same David?
0: The same David. But remember, Saul didn't know that David was anointed to be king yet. David came to his palace and played his harp.
12: O Lord, let all who take refuge in you be glad. Let them sing forever. Spread your protection over them. Surely, O Lord, you surround them with your favor like a shield.
7: That was beautiful.
12: Thank you, my king. Though the glory goes to God.
7: I like you, David. I want you to stay in my palace.
12: Who am I to deserve such a privilege?
1: And then comes David and Goliath.
0: Nah, this story isn't about David. It's about Saul.
1: But it's important because the Philistines were going to fight the Israelites. But instead of fighting, they had a giant named Goliath come out, and he said if anyone could kill him, the Philistines would surrender.
0: Yes, but I...
1: But no one wanted to until David said he would do it. And Saul tried to give him his armor, but David said it was too heavy.
0: Well, yes,
1: and used a slingshot instead and killed Goliath with just one stone.
0: Hey, who's telling this story, you or me?
1: You are.
0: Uh-huh, and don't you forget it. So, since you know this story, what happened after David killed Goliath?
1: I don't know.
0: Didn't think so. Well, there was another great victory. The Israelites defeated the Philistines because of David. So you can imagine how Saul felt when he was walking home and he heard the women of the town singing...
13: David with tens of thousands, and me with only thousands?
0: And it didn't take long for the wheels to start turning in Saul's head.
13: He has taken my glory from me. What more can he get but my kingdom as well?

0: That would make him feel good, Vision Kids, as we take a break. Talking about what makes today so special, a very strange thing happened today in 1966. At the time, the most popular band in the world was the Beatles. And they said something that was quite controversial and offended many people. They said that they were more popular than Jesus. Yeah, it's not a very good thing to say. People reacted all around the world. The country of South Africa actually banned anyone playing their music because of the statement. I mean, the 1960s was, how long ago now? Maybe 60 years ago, right? 1966. Yeah, today, exactly 60 years ago. It's hard to imagine a country banning a musician because they say something against God, against Jesus. But only 60 years ago, that was indeed the case. And it did happen in South Africa. Today, 1960.
1: Now, Saul was convinced that David would try to take his kingdom away.
2: But he wasn't trying to, was he?
1: No, but Saul wasn't in his right mind. So, the next day, he called David in.
3: Yes, sire.
4: David, play something on your harp to soothe my mind. This headache threatens to drive me mad.
3: It is an honor, Majesty. I've written a few more lines. The Lord prepares feast for me in the presence of my enemies. He anoints my head with oil, my cup overflows. Surely goodness and mercy will be with me all the days of my life, and I will dwell in the house of the Lord forever.
4: David, you traitorous dog! I know your treachery.
3: Majesty, I...
4: The Lord anoints your head with oil? You think you will rule? It will take more than flowery words and music to steal my kingdom!
3: My king, believe me, I didn't...
4: Quiet! I'll pin you to the wall myself. Where's my spear? There!
2: He didn't kill David, did he?
1: Yeah, he tried to, but David was too quick. David escaped.
2: I still don't get it. Why was Saul so jealous?
1: David was everything that Saul used to be. Brave, strong, humble, and blessed by God. And to make matters worse, David rose through the ranks in the army and won victory after victory, just like Saul used to. Instead of appreciating David, Saul saw him as a rival.
2: What did he do about it?
1: Well, he decided that David was out to kill him and take his kingdom. So he went after David as a traitor. His son Jonathan tried to defend David, so Saul tried to kill him too. Meanwhile, David was on the run as an outlaw and surrounded himself with merry men and stole from the rich and gave to the poor.
2: He did what?
1: Just seeing if you were paying attention.
2: Okay.
1: Anyway, it was a real mess, and that's when things started to get pretty nasty. By this point, Saul was spending all his time chasing David. It was all he could think about. At one point, as he was searching the desert, he and his commander were leaving a cave.
4: No sign of him, Abner. We must continue searching north of here.
5: My king, you're tired and you haven't been sleeping well. Let's rest here for the night and continue in the morning.
4: We can't let that traitor get away from us. We must go now.
1: But as they were leaving, David showed up at the mouth of the cave behind them.
3: My lord, the king!
4: There he is! Bring him here!
3: You do not have to worry, my lord. I will come to you.
4: What is this trickery?
3: Oh, my exalted king. Why do you listen when men say that I am trying to harm you? This very day I had the opportunity to kill you with my own hands, but I spared you.
4: What?
3: Here is proof, your majesty. I was in the cave beside you, though you did not see me. I cut off this piece of your robe, even though others urged me to kill you.
4: That's ridiculous. That's not my robe. But it is. I don't understand.
3: You are God's chosen king. May he judge between us. My hand will never be raised against you. You have been hunting me, though I never meant you any harm. Now I am here. Do with me what you will.
4: Stand up, David.
3: My king.
4: You are more righteous than I. You have treated me better than any man could ask. And I have treated you worse than any man deserves. May the Lord reward you greatly for what you have done this day. Surely you will be king of Israel, and yours shall be the greatest of all kingdoms. Surely you are the focus of all of Israel's hopes.
3: Oh, sire.
4: I'm so sorry, my son.
1: Well, that wasn't the end of Saul's story, but do you get the point by now?
2: Yeah. Cut off the bad guy's head when God says to.
1: Exactly. Try again.
2: Don't throw spears at harpists?
1: Now you're just being silly. Didn't you notice any similarities between his story and your story?
2: Well, I guess Saul was really jealous of David.
1: Uh-huh.
2: And I was kind of being jealous of Ashley.
1: Right. For a minute there, I thought I'd wasted a whole half hour.
2: But you don't really think I'm going to start throwing spears at Ashley, do you?
1: No, of course not. But that just shows you where jealousy leads. It gets worse and worse until it's the only thing you think about. It blinds you to the truth and makes you do some pretty crazy things.
2: Yeah, I guess. You know, that story didn't make me feel good at all.
1: No? Well, if you wanted a sappy, feel-good story, you asked the wrong guy. Besides, it's not supposed to make you feel good. It's supposed to make you think. Now, if you'll excuse me, I gotta get back to peeling the gum off these tables.
2: And I'm going to go talk to Ashley. I'm gonna tell her congratulations and all the best. Bye, Mr. Walton.
1: Yeah, I'll see you, Trent. And some people think I'm too cheerful. Talk about sappy. Oh, boy.
6: Throughout the Bible, we see stories of how jealousy led people to do some terrible things. Cain killed his brother Abel. Joseph's brothers sold him into slavery. Even the early Christian church was persecuted because the religious leaders were jealous of their success. You know, we need to listen to the words of Proverbs 14:30. A heart at peace gives a long life, but jealousy rots the bones. Instead of envying what others have, we should focus on all the wonderful things that God has given to us. And that's something to be excited about. Adventures in Odyssey is a presentation of Focus on the Family. Bernard and Saul was written by Nathan Hubler and directed by Bob Hoos. Our vocal talent included Dave Madden, Walker Edmiston, Gary Reed, Pat Fraley, Pete Renaday, and Corey Padnos. And our sound designer was Alan Hurley. And our producers were Marshall Younger and Bob Hoos. And I'm Chris, hoping you'll join us again next time for more Adventures in Odyssey.
0: Well, we explored a theme of jealousy, envy. Have you ever wanted the praise that someone else got? Maybe your brother or sister. That's our discussion question. What happened in that story?

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We're not too far away. About an hour later, we start to whinge and moan. They pulled my hair, I need to wait, we'd like an ice cream cone. So we swing on into Macca's and grab the family deal. But Luke declares, that's not the toy.

0: won't you cut it out? We're not too far away.
1: What's that thing up on the hill? It's Grandma's place. Hooray!
2: That was fun. I'm coming back tomorrow.
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Now Samson, you see, was not like

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0: So they whinged and they moaned, they begged and they phoned, they tricked and they lied, until Delilah sighed. 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
1: "What secret do you hold?"
0: Now Samson knew that something wasn't right, so he thought it best to not be forthright. 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
1: The Philistines are here!
0: Now, Samson, you see, was just like you and me, for without his long hair, he couldn't kill a flea. 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Now the moral of the story, as you should all well know, is when the devil tempts you, the answer's always no. You

0: Hey guys, it's Andy Kirk. In the days when an ice cream sundae cost much less, a 10-year-old boy entered a hotel coffee shop and sat at a table. A waitress put a glass of water in front of him, and the little boy asked how much an ice cream sundae would cost. 50 cents, replied the waitress. The little boy pulled his hand out of his pocket and studied the coins in it. Well, how much is just a plain dish of ice cream, he inquired. By now, more people were waiting for a table and the waitress was growing impatient. 35 cents, she replied. The little boy again counted his coins. I'll have the plain ice cream, he said. The waitress brought over the ice cream, put the bill on the table and walked away. The boy finished the ice cream, paid the cashier and left. When the waitress came back, she began to cry as she wiped down the table. There, placed neatly beside the empty dish, was 15 cents. You see, he couldn't have the sundae because he wanted to leave her a tip. You know, guys, we need to actually sacrifice some things in order to be a blessing to others. Why don't you have a think what you can do in your world to sacrifice in order to bless others? I'm Andy Kirk.
1: Super Kids.
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0: 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No, I do my exercises. You got to practice.
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You knit me together in my mother's womb. I praise you because I am fearfully and wonderfully made. Your works are wonderful, I know that full well. My frame was not hidden from you when I was made in a secret place. When I was woven together in the depths of the earth, your eyes saw my unformed body. All the days...

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1: Vision Kids!
2: Hi, and welcome to Quick Sticks, quick Bible stories for the everyday. And today I'm with Mum.
3: Hey, Josh.
2: Hi. Today's story is called Gideon is the Mighty Hero. Can you remember much about our mighty hero Gideon so far? Well, there was a huge army of the Midianites and their friends, the Amalekites, who had come to fight the children of Israel. Now, they had a lot of soldiers, in fact, so many that each one was like a grain of sand on a beach.
3: Well, Gideon called all of the Israelite army together, and there were 32,000 soldiers. Well, that's not that many soldiers compared to all of those and their enemies. God said to Gideon, "You have too many soldiers. If you fight now, you will say that you defeated the Midianites." You see, God wanted to show Gideon and the Israelites that he was the one saving them from their enemies. So God told Gideon to tell anyone who was afraid of fighting in the battle to go home. And 22,000 soldiers went home. So then there were just 10,000 soldiers left.
2: Then God told Gideon, "There are still too many men. Take them down to the water to get a drink and see whether they pick up the water in their hands to drink or if they lap their tongue

0: like dogs straight from the lake.
1: Mm.
0: How would you drink from a big lake? I think I would use my hands to cup it.
1: Would you?
0: Seems I probably would. Seems a little would. Sanitary. Yeah. Only 300 men drank the water using their hands like a cup. So God said to Gideon that he should choose these 300 men, and he would then use them to defeat the entire Midianite army. God told Gideon to send the other 9,700 men back home.
1: Wow. Now imagine that. There are just 300 men left, and they were off to fight a huge army. Remember, Gideon used to be scared and hiding from the Midianites, but now he's becoming the mighty hero that God said he was. Gideon was still ready to go and fight, even though he only had a few men with him.
0: Just like Gideon, you can be brave and strong because God is always standing with you.
1: And that's good news. Bye for now.
0: See ya. Fishing Kids!

0: I don't think we can afford that right now, Junior. How about a ball?
1: Thank you, Dad, for our day, for our trip to the mall, for the time.

0: go on and boast, but only in the Lord.
1: Have you heard about Vision Kids yet? Have you listened to Vision Kids? Well, I mean, if you're hearing my voice right now, of course you have. You know about the music. You know about the adventure and odyssey, the lamplighter theatre, the radio drama, the friendly voices as well. You're an early trendsetter, though. There are some people that don't yet know about Vision Kids. 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We're glad you're here.
2: Helping kids.
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1: This is Vision Kids.
2: Hi, I'm Atia, and my favorite Bible verse is Luke 8:11, which says, "This is the meaning of the parable. The seed is God's word." That was Luke 8:11, and this is Vision Kids.

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I'm trying very hard every day to do what's right. Like obey my parents and love my friends and love.

0: Let's start again, shall we?
1: Okay. Where do you want this cement?
0: No! Not there! Oh, silly me! I just can't believe you did that.
2: Helping kids look to God daily.
3: This is Vision Kids.

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1: This is Vision Kids.
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0: Hey guys, it's Andy Kirk. There is a funny story of two frogs who fell into a tub of cream. The first frog saw how high the side of the tubs were and said, "It's no use, we're goners." The second, however, had the attitude that he's going to just keep swimming and maybe something will happen. And it did. As he swam round and round, it wasn't long until he was able to jump out of the top of the platform on a solid block of butter. The difference between these two was their attitude in life. Make sure you're the sort of frog that just keeps kicking. I'm Andy Kirk. Super
1: Kids. 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
4: When I was a boy, I went to church back home in Arizona. And that

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0: like.
1: Now, Jenny Fleck, what I want to know is, where are my sewing needles?
2: Sebastian.
1: What?
2: It's not that kind of sewing.
1: Oh.
2: Okay?
1: What kind of sewing is it?
2: No, I think it would be a very good idea.
1: What would?
2: If maybe I took over the singing.
1: Oh, no.
2: And you listen.
1: Not fair.
2: Learn a little bit about what this is all about, okay?
1: No.
2: And go and sit over there.
1: But I've been practicing for weeks and weeks.

0: So I went sowing one day, and some of the good seed it fell by the wayside.
1: What's a wayside?
0: And the birds of the air came and ate it with glee.
1: I like these bits.
0: And that was the end of that part of the seed.
1: Oh dear. Oh, I missed the dum-de-dum bits. Oh well, a sower, and oh, I'm not even supposed to be here.
0: A sower,
1: wait.
0: One.
1: Oh, stop it. I just want to turn, and some of the good seed sprang up right away.
0: Rest off my strings.
1: Sorry.
0: Cause it fell on the rocks where the soil weren't deep.
1: Help, I'm a thirsty seed. And it wasn't, not weren't.
0: And when the sun rose, it was scorched by the heat.
1: Oh, yeah, well, I'm not going to stay out here and get scorched by any heat. And besides, I haven't got any sunscreen.

0: choked it, and it vanished from sight.
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0: Just like you're going to, Sebastian.

0: Well, there's this guy who owned it, really looked after it very well.
1: Then as spring was sprung, there was corn everywhere.
0: 30, 60, 100, 200, 400, 590,000 times as much was planted and more. Now can we sing it? Next time through. Not this time.

0: 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I never thought about it quite like that before. I suppose I have got a few weeds here and there that need pulling out.
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3: 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That's Philippians 4:13, and this is Vision Kids.

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0: Okay, Timmy, you pretend to be Jesus, and you yell, stop. Now, you kids over here, you pretend to be the rain. Let me hear you. And in the middle, you're the wind. Come on. And you kids over here, you're the waves. Let me hear you. Okay, good job. Remember, Timmy, you yell, stop. 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Let's see.
1: What kind of man?
0: And the rain stopped falling.

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0: Okay, let's have some rain. 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And now the waves. 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I need a hurricane. And more waves. Oh, and everybody clap back and forth. It's a terrible storm. 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
1: Stop!
0: Thank you, Jesus.
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0: Hey guys, it's Andy Kirk here. Two old friends bumped into one another on the street one day, and one man looked sad and discouraged and on the verge of tears. His old friend asked what had happened. The sad fellow said, 3 weeks ago, a rich uncle passed away and left me $40,000. Then 2 weeks ago, I got sent another check for $100,000. His friend was like, wow, that's incredible. The sad man continued and said, last week I received one more check for $1,000,000. The friend was getting really confused and asked them, why are you so sad? And the man replied, because I haven't received anything this week. You see, guys, so many people aren't happy with what they have been given, but instead they look to all the things that they don't have. One of the best things you can learn is to be thankful for all the great things, big or small, in your life, and not get upset at the things that you don't have. I'm Andy Kirk. Super
1: Kids. Vision Kids.
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1: And if you're starting to wilt,
0: a friend will even let you wear their favorite kilt.
1: What? Their favorite kilt?
0: Well, it had to rhyme. You're the one that said wilt.
1: Oh, that's okay.
0: It is?
1: Yep. You know why?
0: Why?
1: Because.

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1: This is Vision Kids.
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0: 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But God made me to love. God made the dolphins to splash in the sea.
1: God made the kookaburras laugh at you and me.
0: God made the seagulls so flappy and free.

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1: Helping kids look to God daily.
2: This is Vision Kids.

Hi, I'm Noah, and my favorite Bible verse is Psalm 23, verse 1 to 2, which says, "The Lord is my shepherd, I lack nothing. He makes me lie down in green pastures. He leads me beside quiet waters." That's Psalm 23, verse 1 to 2. And this is Vision Kids.

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1: You do it.
2: Stop
1: what you're doing and pray to Jesus.
2: Stop
1: what you're doing and pray.

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0: Pray to Jesus when you're bored.
1: Whatever.

0: noisy.
1: Oh, excuse me, what's that?
2: Oh, nudge. Shh. Pray to Jesus when you're cranky.
1: Oh, I'm getting really cranky. I gotta count to three. One, two, three. Stop it.
2: Pray to Jesus when you're naughty.
1: Oh, no, it wasn't me. She did it.
2: Pray to...

0: Jesus. When you're hurting,
1: ow, that hurts.
0: Pray to Jesus when you're frightened.
1: Oh, what was that?
0: No, it's alright, it's only me.
1: Okay, phew.
0: Pray to Jesus when you're sleepy.
1: Oh, I like this one. Okay, sleepy.
0: I feel
1: Colin, I'm meant to do the actions. Don't go to sleep. Colin! Colin! Oh, wake up, Colin!
0: Oh, we're still doing the song. Sorry. Yes. Pray to Jesus, mighty, mighty Jesus. Go. Stop what you're doing and pray to Jesus.
1: Stop what you're doing and pray to Jesus.
0: Stop what you're doing and pray to Jesus.

0: Hey guys, it's Andy Kirk. Today I want to tell you a true story about an AFL team that had the worst record, the worst players, the worst coach, and this also meant they had the worst fans. But they got a new coach, some new players, and they started winning, and before long they went from the laughing stock to champions. One Sunday afternoon, the team was playing in front of a packed stadium when the TV camera zoomed in on the crowd and focused on one man who had a sign that said, "I was here when nobody else was." This is a great statement to have said about us. I was here when nobody else was. And this can be said in so many situations, like when someone at school hasn't got someone to hang out with, or when someone else needs a hand doing something. I was there when nobody else was. Why don't you become that person today? I'm Andy Kirk. Super
1: Kids. 24/7 and just for us. This is Vision Kids.

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1: 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So without further ado, Silly Songs with Laddie.
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0: everyone's got a water buffalo and everyone does not have a water buffalo. We're going to get nasty letters saying, where's my water buffalo? Why don't I have a water buffalo? And are you prepared to deal with that? I don't think so. Just stop being so silly.
1: This has been Silly Songs with Laddie. 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
2: 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Yours is pink, but mine is blue. Hers was small.
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3: Luke and the Very Messy Cupboard. Now, about 7 years on, Luke was a little bit older. In fact, if I do my maths, 1, 2, 3, 4, 5, he was in year 10. He was about 15 years old. Now, you might expect that a teenager might have grown up just a little, maybe been able to get himself ready for school in the morning, maybe be a little more tidy. Let's find out how Luke's going. Well, later on in life things change, but not for Luke, he stayed the same. Dirty

0: So one day, Luke was busy getting ready for school when he heard his mum call out, "Luke, are you ready?"
1: "Yeah, Mum, I'm ready. I'm at the door."
0: So Luke's mum grabbed her keys, and just as she was about to walk out the front door, she noticed that Luke was only wearing one shoe. And so in a particularly high-pitched voice, she asked, "Luke, why are you only wearing one shoe?"
1: I can't find it."
2: "What do you mean you can't find it? You get back to your room and you go and find your shoe. We're going to be late for school."
0: So Luke and his mum headed down the hallway and into his room. And just as they were about to open up the cupboard, Luke cried out,
1: "Wait! Mum, it's pretty messy."
2: "Luke, you are going to be late for school. Open up your cupboard right now."
0: So Luke and his mother opened up the cupboard, and this is what they found. They found 5 tennis rackets and a couple dirty jackets and a little white piece of poo. She looked up high and she saw a pie from 1982.
1: The hell on earth
0: did that get there, and whose are those pink knickers over there but Luke? Couldn't find his shoe. Well, Luke's mother quite disgusted the sight of finding a little pair of his sister's pink knickers in his room. Luke went red with embarrassment. By this stage, Luke's mother was more than frustrated at the fact that Luke had chucked all of the dirty things in his room and stuffed them in his cupboard. So she informed him that they would be opening up the cupboard another time. And this is what they found. They found 9 lolly wrappers and a half a pack of Jaffers and a love letter from a girl.

0: in deep stew. Well, with Luke's mother fainted out on the floor, you can imagine Luke was sweating it once again. The next thing that Luke heard were footsteps coming down the hallway.
1: Uh-oh.
0: You can guess who it was. That's right, it was Luke's dad.
2: What's going on in here, son?
1: Can't find my shoe, Dad.
0: So Luke's father replied,
2: Don't worry, son. I'll get to the bottom of this. Let's have a look in your cupboard.
0: So Luke and his dad headed into his room and they opened up his cupboard. And this is what they found. They found 5 den rats and a packet of jets and a bat stuck to the roof. They found 1 pack of bait and a photo of an ape and the name was Missing Cockatoo. Cuckoo! How on earth did that get there and what's that black thing over there? Whoa-ho! True blue! I found my shoe.
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0: Silver Kiss.
1: G'day, it's Andy Kirk here. Bruce Waldo, the famous American poet, said, "Without ambition, one starts nothing. Without work, one finishes nothing. The prize will not be sent to you, you have to win it. The man who knows how will always have a job. The man also who knows why will always be his boss. As to the methods, there will be a million and then some, but principles are only a few. The man who grasps principles can successfully select his own methods. The man who tries methods, ignoring principles, is sure to have trouble." So many people want to tell us five steps of how to, and even we look for the easiest way to solve problems, but the basis of what this famous poet is saying is that if we align our life with a set of principles, then all our decisions will come from them. What principles are you aligning your life with is a great question to ask today. I'm Andy Kirk.
0: Super Kids.
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2: I'm Ben, and my favourite Bible verse is Luke 10:33. Then a despised Samaritan came along, and when he saw the man, he felt compassion for him. That's Luke 10:33. And this is Vision Kids.
3: Vision Kids!

0: Wow.
1: You know what, children? Some people can't do it without the bar bars. And the bar bars aren't in the Bible. I put the bar bars in later. Can you do it without the bar bar do bar bar? It's very hard, so let's try it.
0: Ready, set, go!
1: We all like sheep have gone astray. Each of us has turned to his own way. But the Lord has laid on him the iniquity of us all. Sing, oh, da, da, da, da. By Isaiah 53, 6. That's it. Everyone together. 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

0: 36. Wow. 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Wait, wait. Ready for a clap? Would you like another one? Fine, they're free. Now I'm going to give you lots of claps now. 150. Well done.
1: This is Vision Kids.
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2: Good morning, girls and boys.
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2: Well, today we're going to be learning one of my favourite Christmas carols for our school item, Mary's Boy Child. Woo-hoo! Everyone, let's sing together in the key of high C. Here we go, 1, 2, 3.
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3: And the Holy Bible says.
2: Come on, Johnny, put your back into it.
3: Mary's Boy Child, Jesus Christ.
4: Excuse me, miss. Can we do something like a little bit more cool, you know, like by Sean W. Smith?
5: Yeah!
2: Sean W. Smith? We're not singing any of that hibbity-hobbity rubbish. That stuff makes my feet tap.
4: Oh, please.
3: Please. Yeah, please.
2: Oh, fine. Here we go. It's going to be absolute rubbish. Listen to it. Here we go.
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0: G'day, it's Andy Kirk here. Today I want to speak about three ways that you can be a better friend at school. And I know you can definitely use these three tips. Number one is to be the friend you want to have. This means everything you want in a friend, be that. If you want a friend that's always smiling, then smile. If you want a friend who listens, then listen. Number two is to encourage. This means to put courage in and not take courage out. And the last one is to laugh with each other, not at each other. The best thing to do with a friend is laugh. And no matter what the situation is today, have a good laugh, but make sure it's not at another person's expense. Too many friendships are wrecked through what we think is a joke, but it's not funny to one person. So laugh with each other, encourage each other, and be the friend you want to be. I'm Andy Kirk. Super
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0: Attention, troops! Our glorious commander, the Lord Jesus Christ, has given us our orders of the day. Listen carefully to his words.
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0: see what you're saying. All right, I understand. Now, let's suppose that this is true. You still look rather rupee, but I know what we can do. Just step behind this curtain. It will only take a minute. There's a closet in the corner, and you'll like what I've got in it. You'll find my royal armor there. Now, Danny, put it on. Yes, now you'll look much bigger when the battle lines are drawn. One more thing you'll need, I think. Pick up my royal sword. It's a big one and a beauty. The best we could afford. Once you've got it all together, I think you will agree. You're bound to do much better if you try to look like me. Oh, dear.
1: You know, I think maybe I should just be plain old me.
0: Oh, yes. Well, I suppose. But have you seen Goliath? Why, he's just...

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1: Hello and welcome back to Quick Sticks, quick Bible stories for every single day. Today I'm here with Mum.
2: Hi Josh.
1: Hello. Today's story is called God Fight with Gideon. Do you remember from last time that there were lots and lots of enemy soldiers waiting to fight against Gideon and his men? It was nighttime when Gideon and his army of 300 soldiers were ready to fight.
2: God told Gideon that if he was still afraid, he could go down and spy on the enemy's camp and it would help him. So Gideon crept down and secretly listened to one of the Midianite soldiers who was talking to his friend.
1: The soldier said, "I had this dream that a loaf of bread came and knocked down my tent," which is a bit strange. The other soldier said, "Your dream can only mean one thing, that God has given Gideon victory over us."
2: Now, when Gideon heard this, he was really excited and ran back to get the rest of his soldiers. He told each man to get a jar made of clay, and inside each jar, the men carried a piece of wood with a fire on it. And they all carried a horn as well that they could use to blow a loud trumpet sound.
1: It's a bit strange.
2: It's unusual.
1: Gideon then told his soldiers to spread out around the sleeping Midianite camp, and that when he blew his horn, they were all to blow their horns and smash their jars so that fire could be seen.
2: So, just after midnight, Gideon and his 300 men arrived quietly at the camp where the enemy soldiers were sleeping. Gideon split his men into three groups of 100, and they spread out all around the camp. Suddenly, they blew their horns and broke the clay jars so that the fire on the sticks could be seen. They held the blazing fire sticks in their left hands and in the horns in their right hands, and they all shouted, "A sword for the Lord!"

0: I'm all right. So strong and so mighty, there's nothing my God cannot do. That's true.
1: 24/7
2: and just for us.

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1: Vision Kids!
2: Station manager Lester Chase here. I have prepared a great classic hymn for your listening enjoyment. All right. I hope this goes well. Here we go. I am weak, but thou art strong. That's how it starts. Jesus, keep me from all wrong. Not bad so far.

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Who cares? That's right, splendid.

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4: 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As we do this, we are giving honour to God and showing His love to those around us.
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0: 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Welcome to Odyssey.
1: Hi, this is Connie Kendall, I mean. 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Are you ready? Well, let's go for another adventure in Odyssey.
2: So, you experienced feelings of euphoria. Fascinating.
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0: Hi, honey. 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
0: Good. I parked out this way.
1: Okay.
0: 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You hungry?
1: No, I'm still stuffed from my bag of 6 mini pretzels.
0: I take it that's a backwards yes.
1: Well, actually, no. I ate in Chicago.
0: Oh, okay. Well, you're probably tired. Do you just want to go home and go to bed?
1: It's 7 o'clock. I'd really like to stop by Wits End to check my schedule.
0: Are you sure you're up for that?
1: Up for what?
0: Well, I just thought you might want to, I don't know, unwind for a bit before you get back into the daily grind.
1: Unwind? Mom, I just got back from vacation.
0: You've been through a lot. It's not often a girl drives 1,000 miles, gets engaged, and then unengaged in just a couple of weeks.
1: But I'm okay.
0: Really?
1: Yes. Mom, my life wasn't all about marrying Mitch. I'm fine.
0: Okay. But I've got 2 buckets of ice cream if you want to sit on the couch and indulge for a while.
1: Chocolate chip?
0: And pistachio.
1: You're trying to spoil me.
0: Don't you want to be spoiled?
1: Of course I do. You can pamper me all you want after I get back from Wits End.
0: Okay, the bubble bath and bonbons will be waiting for you.
1: Okay.
2: Oh, Trent, Jared, I need to talk to you.
3: What's wrong, Mr. Whitaker?
2: No, there's nothing wrong. Connie's supposed to stop by on our way home from the airport. I want you to help me get the word around to the rest of the kids. Don't bother her with questions about Mitch.
3: Oh, okay.
2: Good, thanks.
4: Is she going to be all weepy because he jilted her at the altar?
2: Well, that's not how it happened, Jared. And I don't know, maybe. I just want everyone to be extra considerate.
3: I'm sure not going to bring it up. She might start throwing things.
2: Throwing things?
3: Yeah, that's what all the girls do when they're mad at their boyfriends. Right?
4: You watch too much TV, Trent.
2: Now, just be careful. If Connie wants to talk about it, she'll bring it up.
4: I can handle it, Mr. Whitaker. I'm a bit of an expert on human nature. I'll be able to tell if she wants to talk about anything.
3: An expert on human nature?
4: Yeah, I'm taking a psychology class in school.
2: You're taking psychology?
4: They call it health.
3: Do you mind if I just leave before Connie gets here? Yeah, this kind of thing makes me very uncomfortable.
4: Too late.
5: Whit!
2: Oh, hi, Connie.
5: Oh, hi. Hi, Trent. Jared.
3: Howdy.
4: Hey, Connie.
5: Hi.
4: Trent, did you just say howdy?
2: Your flight went okay, Connie?
5: Oh, yeah, it was fine. I was really ready to come home, though. After Jimmy and George left, I got lonely. The Abe Lincoln statue's nice, but it's not much for conversation.
2: Well, you should have come back earlier.
5: I didn't want to pay the flight change fee.
2: Hmm.
5: Plus, I got some time to myself to think and pray. And, you know, I'd forgotten how much better I feel after I concentrate on God.
4: So, you experience feelings of euphoria. Fascinating.
3: I'll get it.
2: Trent, why are you...
5: Trent's answering the phones now?
2: Well, apparently...
5: You must be desperate for help. But never fear, I'm ready to get back into it. I spent a lot of money on the trip, so I'd like to work as much as possible this month.
2: I'll give you first dibs on the schedule.
3: Great. Mr. Whitaker, the phone's for you.
2: Oh, all right, thank you, Trent.
3: So, Connie, how was your...
5: My trip?
3: No, I wasn't asking about your trip. I want to know about your... hair. Yeah, how did your hair do in Washington? I hear the humidity out there is, humid.
5: Well, my hair was pretty much a non-issue, I'd say.
3: A non-issue? That's great. Great way to put it. Yeah, you're a breakup, Connie. Crack up! I mean, you're a crack up. That's what I meant.
5: What's the matter, Trent?
4: Don't mind him. He's having a little trouble with his semantic conditioning.
3: Yeah, I gotta get that checked. You know what? I should get to the kitchen.
5: Why?
3: I think Mr. Whitaker left the Mitch out. Milk! He left the milk out! Yeah, gotta get the milk.
5: I'll get the milk, Trent. I work here.
3: Okay, that would be fine. Why don't you get the milk?
5: Okay, I'll get the milk.
3: Great. Bye. I may not be here when you get back, though. I'm making a break for it.
4: You're gonna leave Connie in her time of need?
3: What do you mean? She seems fine.
4: Exactly. Connie's in deep denial. That's not healthy. She needs someone to help her.
3: Someone like you?
4: Of course. I've been studying this stuff.
3: Jared, a middle school health class that studies pimples and food groups doesn't make you an expert.
4: Connie's in denial, and I'm also thinking she's not getting enough breads and cereals. And I'm gonna be the one who saves her.
6: Vision Kids.
7: Vision Kids.
8: You're listening to Vision Kids.
2: Come in.
1: I've got the mail.
2: Oh, thanks, Connie. Just put it on that stack.
1: You really should go through this pile.
2: Oh, I know. It's been busy while you were gone.
1: Well, I'm not doing anything now. Why don't you let me sort it for you?
2: Well,
1: Oh, what's this?
2: What?
1: It's a letter addressed to me.
2: Oh, yeah, that came a couple of days after you left.
1: Oh, it's from Mitch.
2: Right. I'm sorry. I meant to take it to you when I went for the
1: wedding.
2: I forgot.
1: That's all right. Well, this should be interesting.
2: You sure you want to read that now?
1: Why not?
2: It's only that... Well, I just...
1: He never was very good at writing love letters. He says he misses my smile. How cliche is that? His second paragraph is always about the weather, the third about his training, and the fourth is... Oh... He said some pretty nice things in paragraph 4.
2: I'm sorry, Connie.
1: Forget it. I'm fine. I'm great.
2: Are you sure?
1: Yeah.
2: All right, if you say so.
1: Honestly, don't walk on eggshells around me. I'm fine. Just be normal.
2: Okay.
1: Thanks. Whit, you're not being normal.
2: I'm not?
1: No, now cut it out, please.
2: Well, sure. What would I normally do?
1: You'd normally tell me to go sweep the floors or clean the tables or something.
2: Connie, get back to work.
1: Thanks. It's much better.
2: Good. And welcome home.

0: I've got it.
1: Testing, 1, 2. 2:26 p.m. Subject is exercising unwarranted authority.
2: Jared, what are you doing with a tape recorder?
1: Shh. I'm observing Connie.
2: Why?
1: To help her.
2: Jared.
1: Her behavior is fascinating, you know. She's going through all the classic stages of grief.
2: She doesn't look like she's grieving to me.
1: She's still in the denial stage. Wait a minute. 2:27. Subject is making sudden, frantic arm motions like she is erasing an imaginary chalkboard. Perhaps she is subconsciously trying to erase the memories of her tragic loss.
2: I think she's shooing a fly.
3: This fly is driving me nuts.
1: You may be right.
3: Wait, do we have any bugs?
1: 2:28. Displacement of anchor. Feeling towards Mitch, now directed towards helpless insect.
2: Has she blown up yet? You know, thrown anything?
1: No.
2: How long have you been sitting here?
1: 2 sundaes, a milkshake, and a parfait.
2: Oh, you're kidding.
1: I wish I was. If she doesn't do something soon, I'm gonna have to buy a bigger pair of pants. Hey, Connie.
4: Just a second.
2: What are you doing? Don't call her over here.
1: Why not?
2: Because she's a ticking time bomb.
3: Bye.
4: What can I do for you, Jared?
1: How are you feeling?
4: Fine. Trent, why are you hiding under the counter?
5: Just checking for flaws in the woodwork.
4: Oh, I see. Did you need something, Jared?
1: No.
4: Trent?
2: Sure. I'll have a banana split up, please. I mean split. Split! I mean banana split!
4: Right. Coming right up.
1: Poor Connie.
2: What do you mean?
1: Didn't you see the pain in her eyes? It's time for more aggressive action. I think Connie needs a little shove down the playground slide of grief.
6: Oh, Lance, please don't go. You can't leave me.
7: I must, Vivian. I have a train to catch.
6: But why would you leave me?
8: You need
6: me
8: a tissue?
6: When your brother died of a heart attack. When your father died in that tragic toboggan accident, I was there. When your mother and 2 sisters died at the hands of a renegade circus clown, I was right there. How could you leave me now?
7: I have to. I must be a father to my one and only nephew in southern Libya. I'm all he has.
6: But what about us?
7: I'm sorry, Vivian, but you'll have to go on.
6: I can't.
7: Then besides, we'll always have Pueblo.
8: Oh, that was so good.
4: Yeah, real classic. I know what you're trying to do, Mom.
8: What do you mean?
4: You're trying to get me to cry. Honestly, Mom, this is the best you could come up with?
8: I thought it might open up a discussion?
4: I don't need a discussion.
8: Oh, you're not dealing with this, Connie.
4: I've already dealt with it.
8: How could you get over Mitch so fast?
4: It wasn't fast.
8: I just don't want you to be like I used to be. When I was depressed, I used to clam up about everything. And what I really needed to do was cry for a couple of weeks. It took me way too long to get over things because I didn't grieve.
4: Well, I'm not doing that, Mom. We're not the same person. I really am okay. It's late. I'm gonna get to bed. Good night, Mom.
8: Oh, dear. A chip off the old block.

0: Connie.
1: Oh, hi, Jared. Can I get you something?
0: No thanks, but could I ask you to do something?
1: What?
0: I'd like you to look at these ink blot pictures.
1: Oh, I've seen these. What are they called again?
0: Rorschach tests.
1: Right.
0: A psychologist can determine what's going on in a patient's mind with these.
1: Mm-hmm. So why do you have them?
0: It's a hobby. Now, just look at these pictures and tell me what you see.
1: Well, all right.
0: First one?
1: A heart-shaped cookie that's been broken in half.
0: Broken heart, interesting.
1: You know, Jared, that didn't really look like an ink blot. Did you draw these?
0: Yeah? Why?
1: Because it really looks like a broken heart-shaped cookie.
0: If you say so. Next picture.
1: That's a garbage dump.
0: Dump. Very interesting. Next.
1: A dead flower.
0: Uh-huh.
1: A bird with an injured wing. A chainsaw cutting through a wedding cake. An engagement ring that's been run over by a steamroller. Jared, what are you doing?
0: Nothing.
1: This is about Mitch, isn't it?
0: If that's your interpretation...
1: Oh, cut it out.
0: Cut what out?
1: What's with everyone around here? If you want to ask me about Mitch, then just ask me. You don't have to sneak around.
2: Connie, what's the matter?
1: I'm fine. That's what's the matter. Would you please tell everyone to stop trying to get me to talk about what happened with Mitch?
0: Oh! Wow.
2: Oh, what was that all about?
0: She finally got to the anger phase.
3: 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Our imagination. Adventures in Odyssey on Vision Kids.
4: Vision Kids!
5: Mr. Whitaker?
2: Yes, Trent?
5: This was taped to your windshield.
2: Oh, thanks. It's a party invitation.
5: I got one, too. It was taped to my bike.
2: Yeah, it says, please come to an important meeting to discuss my emotional state of mind. Thursday, 3 o'clock in the Wits End Library. Signed, Connie Kendall?
5: I don't want to discuss Connie's state of mind.
2: Well, I didn't think she wanted to either. Huh.
5: It's 3:04. Maybe she forgot.
2: I'll give it some time, Trent.
6: Hello?
2: June, so you were invited to this too?
6: The invitation was on my car this morning. Do you know what this is all about?
2: No, not really.
1: Hi.
2: Hi, Connie.
1: What's going on, Mom?
6: We're here.
1: Yeah, so am I. You guys were invited too?
2: So this wasn't your idea?
1: No, I got a letter on my car today. I thought it was from one of you.
5: Not from me.
2: Me either.
6: Then who?
0: It's from me.
5: Jared?
1: You called this me?
0: That's right. It's time to hash this out.
1: Hash what out?
0: How you're refusing to own up to your deeper feelings.
2: Jared, I'm sure you mean well,
0: Trust me, Mr. Whitaker. It's for her own good. She's repossessed.
2: I think you mean repressed.
1: What?
2: Oh, no. I was only correcting him. I'm not saying you're repossessed or repressed.
6: But you are.
2: I'm what?
6: Not you, Connie. Honey, you're burying your feelings.
1: I am not.
0: That's denial.
1: Oh, it is not.
0: I rest my case.
1: This is absurd.
0: You won't talk about your feelings, Connie. Breaking up with Mitch was a big thing. And I think you need some group therapy to help you deal with it.
5: Group therapy? I don't have to do anything, do I?
0: As you can see, I've brought with me a papier-mâché Mitch.
1: What? That doesn't look like Mitch.
5: Yeah, he doesn't have any arms or legs.
2: All right, now this is getting absurd.
0: Work with me, people. This is Mitch, okay? Now, Connie, Mitch is standing in front of you. What do you want to say to him?
1: Nothing.
0: Nothing?
1: There's nothing I want to say to the papier-mâché Mitch.
0: Do you want to punch him?
5: Oh, man, I'll be under the table.
1: No, I don't want to punch him.
0: Why not?
1: To be honest, Jared, if there was anyone around here that I'd want to punch...
6: I'll punch the papier-mâché Mitch.
0: Ah, Mrs. Kendall, good. Punch him.
1: You're punching Mitch?
6: Well, he broke my little girl's heart.
1: Mom, he didn't break my heart. It was a mutual decision.
0: Go ahead, Mrs. Kendall.
5: Oh, man, this isn't going to be pretty.
0: That's it? You barely made a dent.
6: Well, I'm not a violent person, and the paper is still wet.
0: Come on, Connie. Let Mitch know how you feel.
2: Jared, I think this has gone far enough.
1: That's right.
0: But this man promised to marry you, and he left you at the altar.
1: That is not how it happened.
0: Come on. Just bop him on the head.
1: No.
0: Flick his ear.
1: I won't.
2: Okay. This meeting is over.
0: But, Mr. Whitaker, I want her to admit her feelings. Take a step towards acceptance of the loss. She's still wallowing in between the denial and anger stage.
6: You mean well, Jared, but you can't push people through their grief.
1: No, you can't. But isn't that what you've been doing, Mom?
6: What?
1: Pushing me to feel something that I'm not feeling.
6: Well, I'm just trying to help you get back to normal.
1: I already am normal. But everyone else is holding me back, trying to take me through steps that I already went through in Washington. I asked everyone to be normal, and what do I get? Jared psychoanalyzing me, Trent scared to death of me, and even you, Whit.
2: What?
1: I asked you to be normal around me, and yesterday I yelled at Jared in front of everyone, and you didn't say a word to me. If you were being normal, you would have set me straight. Why didn't you?
2: Well, I assumed that...
1: Well, that's the problem. Everybody's assuming. You don't have to treat me like a child. I don't need you to help me cry or get angry or feel something. Excuse me.
0: I think we made some real progress here, guys.
2: All right, Jared. Go on home. Connie?
1: I'm over here by the David display.
2: We've been looking for you.
1: We? You mean my group therapy partners?
2: No, just your mother and I. She's downstairs.
1: I'll talk to her.
2: Connie. I'm sorry.
1: It's okay.
2: Do you mind if I sit with you?
1: No. Pull up a sheet.
2: I should have learned my lesson.
1: About what?
2: Oh, I did this with my daughter, too. When Jana got divorced, she didn't want to talk to me about it. And I thought if she didn't grieve with me, that she wasn't grieving at all.
1: But she was?
2: And of course she was. But I suppose I felt left out. This was such an important time in her life, and I had so little to do with it. I think that's my problem. You decided to move on with your life while you were in Washington. God must have really worked with you.
1: Oh, he did. To be honest, I went through some of the phases Jared's talking about. Denial week was a barrel of laughs, expecting Mitch to pop through the door at any moment. But when he didn't, it forced me to rely on other things, like God. It made me refocus and realize my life wasn't all about Mitch. You know, I connected with God in ways I hadn't done in a long time. And I'm telling you, it worked better than punching papier-mâché dolls.
2: I believe that. And I'm glad God did what he did. But I guess my problem is I just didn't get a chance to cry with you.
1: Oh.
2: And that's what this is all about, you know. Nobody means to treat you like a child. We all love you. We want to help you. Well, maybe that's not Jared's motivation, but it's certainly mine.
1: Well, I'm sure there'll be more times when I'll need you to cry with me.
2: Well, just so you know that I will. I'll always be here when you need me.
1: Thanks, Whit.
2: Well, you better go. Your mother's waiting.
1: Is she upset?
2: No, she's just worried.
1: Yeah. Well, that's probably what makes her such a good mom.
7: I'm sorry, Vivian, but you'll have to go on.
8: I can't.
7: Then besides, we'll always have Pueblo.
1: You know, this really isn't such a bad movie.
8: It's beautiful.
1: Can I have another tissue?
8: Here.
1: Whit, you need a tissue?
2: No, more like a bucket.
1: Why?
2: That was the most ridiculous movie I've ever seen.
1: What?
8: It didn't make you want to open up your heart, share your soul?
2: It made me want to hit my head on something hard and erase all memory of my life for the last 2 hours.
1: Oh.
2: Well, maybe it's time I just went home.
1: What? I thought thought you said you missed crying with me. Well, here I am, in tears and needing you to be there for me. Now what's it gonna be?
2: Well, if you want me to stay, I will.
1: Cool, because we're gonna start the sequel.
2: Oh, boy.
6: I'll make some more popcorn. You want some, Whit?
2: No, thanks. Maybe just something hard to hit my head on.
1: Shh, it's starting.
2: How long is this sequel?
9: Sometimes we think that when our friends and parents worry about us, it's because they don't trust us, or they don't think we're mature enough to handle something. But Connie remembered a very simple fact. The reason that her mom worried was because she loved her so much. Connie had people around her who loved her enough to want to help. Every now and then, we need to stop to realize how much love we have around us, and also remember how much God loves us too. As he says in Isaiah 43, verse 4, "You are precious and honored in my sight, and I love you." Adventures and Odyssey is a presentation of Focus on the Family. 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Our vocal talent included Paul Herlinger, Katie Lee, Maggie Maluli, Brandon Gilberstadt, and Corey Padnos. Our producers were Marshall Younger and Bob Hoos. And I'm Chris, hoping you'll join us again next time for more Adventures in Odyssey.
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1: This is Vision Kids.
2: Hi, I'm Levi, and my favorite Bible verse is Matthew 13:27-28,
1: which says,
2: "But Jesus immediately said to them, 'Take courage, it is I, don't be afraid.'"
1: "Lord, if it's you," Peter replied, "tell me to come to you on the water."
2: That's Matthew 13:27-28.
1: And this is Vision Kids.
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You're going to be inspired to look to God daily on good days and bad days and learn how much He loves you. And so don't forget to tell all your friends that they can listen now too. Who do you know that needs Vision Kids in their life today?

0: there, Vision Kids. Belle Thompson here, and I want to know, do you love going on the swings at the playground? My kids absolutely love the swings, and whenever we arrive at the park, they immediately run over to the swings and say, "Push me, Mum." So I start pushing, and they say, "Higher, higher." Up and down they go. Up, up, up. Down, down, down. Up, up, up. And down, down, down, over and over again. You know, sometimes I think life can feel a bit like being on a swing, going up and down. You know, there's some good days and there's bad days. Sometimes we go up, but sometimes we come down. But I'm so thankful that God promises to be with us during all the highs and lows of our lives. You know, when times are good and we feel up, I believe that God is right there celebrating with us. You know, when we're winning at things and our friendships are peaceful and, you know, we're getting good marks at school and our family is healthy, these good things make us feel up. The Bible says in James chapter 1, every good and perfect gift is from above. So I think God loves seeing us enjoy the good gifts he's given us. And he really loves it when we take the time then to say thank you and include him in the good times. But you know, there's other times, hey, in life when we feel down, when things are hard and we face challenges. The Bible says in Psalm 23, even though I walk through the darkest valley, you are with me. I think God wants us to draw close to him in bad times so that he can comfort us. 1 Peter 5:7 says, give all your worries and cares to God, for he cares about you. So when we feel down, I've learned that God can help me to be brave and give me what I need to get through if I will draw near to him. So I wonder, are you feeling up or are you feeling down at the moment? Has today been a good day or a bad day for you? However you feel, whether you're happy or sad, God is right there and you can talk to him and tell him how you're feeling. Like a parent pushing their child on the swing, God stays with us through all the highs and lows of our life.
1: We are the future.
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1: This is Vision Kids.
2: Hey, I got a question. Why did Jesus come down?
3: Abby, that's a great question, and I think we can answer it with a song. Come on, kids, sing along. Jesus came

0: to us.
1: Hey guys, I like your singing.
0: Well, hello. Kids, meet Mr. Donut Man.
2: Hey, Mr. Donut Man.
1: Hello.
2: We were just singing about why Jesus came down to earth.
1: Hey, that's wonderful. Mind if I sing along?
3: Sure.
0: Mr. Donut Man, that would be great.

0: great singing, everyone.
1: So does that answer the question?
2: Yeah!
0: And that's why God came down to us.
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4: Vision Kids!
5: Hello and welcome back to Quick Sticks, quick Bible stories for every single day. Today I'm here with Mum.
6: Hi, Josh.
5: Hello. Today's story is called God Fights with Gideon. Do you remember from last time that there were lots and lots of enemy soldiers waiting to fight against Gideon and his men? It was nighttime when Gideon and his army of 300 soldiers were ready to fight.
6: God told Gideon that if he was still afraid, he could go down and spy on the enemy's camp, and it would help him. So Gideon crept down and secretly listened to one of the Midianite soldiers who was talking to his friend.
5: The soldier said, "I had this dream that a loaf of bread came and knocked down my tent," which is a bit strange. The other soldier said, "Your dream can only mean one thing, that God has given Gideon victory over us."
6: Now, when Gideon heard this, he was really excited and ran back to get the rest of his soldiers. He told each man to get a jar made of clay, and inside each jar, the men carried a piece of wood with a fire on it, and they all carried a horn as well that they could use to blow a loud trumpet sound.
5: It's a bit strange.
6: It's unusual.
5: Gideon then told his soldiers to spread out around the sleeping Midianite camp, and that when he blew his horn, they were all to blow their horns and smash their jars so that fire could be seen.
6: So, just after midnight, Gideon and his 300 men arrived quietly at the camp where the enemy soldiers were sleeping. Gideon split his men into three groups of 100, and they spread out all around the camp. Suddenly, they blew their horns and broke the clay jars so that the fire on the sticks could be seen. They held the blazing fire sticks in their left hands and in the horns in their right hands, and they all shouted, "A sword for the Lord and for Gideon!"
5: Each of the Israelite men stood in their position around the camp and watched as the Midianites woke up and rushed around in a panic. They were all so confused that they fought against each other. The whole enemy army was defeated, and the Israelites were able to return and go back to their homes. They didn't need to be scared of the Midianites anymore, because with God's help, Gideon had become a mighty hero and had saved all of Israel. God used Gideon to be a mighty hero when he trusted God, and he did what God told him to do. You can be a mighty hero too when you trust in God and ask for his help.
6: Well, that's good news.
5: Sure is.
6: Have a great day.
5: See ya.
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And a parable is an earthly story with a heavenly meaning. You get my meaning? You see, Jesus used parables a lot to help people understand the truth about who he is and about how he wants us to live, see? So the question here is, how does he want us to live our lives?

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2: Submit to one another out of reverence for Christ. Ephesians 5:21. It can feel really good to get our own way, but this verse reminds me that a better option can be to think about how we can give someone else the first choice. Submitting to another person might mean letting someone else choose first, or saying yes to a parent or teacher when they ask you to do something their way. As we do this, we are giving honour to God and showing His love to those around us.
0: Join us in memorising Scripture together. 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
1: I am so glad that you are listening today on Vision Kids. Hey, it's time to get ready for Adventures in Odyssey, everyone. Woohoo! You get to be part of a whole new world of adventure and mystery and risk as the story unfolds. And I love that the stories in this show help us to all look to God daily. So why don't you strap yourself in for some fun? Adventures in Odyssey is coming up soon on Vision Kids.
2: We're up.

0: 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Welcome to Odyssey.
1: Hi, this is Connie Kendall. And I'd like you to join us for a time of wonder and excitement and all kinds of other fun stuff. Are you ready? Well, let's go for another adventure in Odyssey.
2: So, you experience feelings of euphoria. Fascinating.
3: This is the best you could come up with?
4: Well, it made me want to hit my head on something hard.
5: That's what all the girls do when they're mad at their boyfriends.
6: Oh, dear. A chip off the old block.

0: Hi, honey. Oh, how was your flight?
1: It was a little bumpy coming out of Washington, but the rest of it was fine.
0: Good, good. I parked out this way.
1: Okay.
0: I thought we could stop off for some pizza on the way home. You hungry?
1: No, I'm still stuffed from my bag of 6 mini pretzels.
0: I take it that's a backwards yes.
1: Well, actually, no. I ate in Chicago.
0: Oh, okay. Well, you're probably tired. Do you just want to go home and go to bed?
1: It's 7 o'clock. I'd really like to stop by Wits End to check my schedule.
0: Are you sure you're up for that?
1: Up for what?
0: I just thought you might want to, I don't know, unwind for a bit before you get back into the daily grind.
1: Unwind? Mom, I just got back from vacation.
0: You've been through a lot. It's not often a girl drives 1,000 miles, gets engaged, and then unengaged in just a couple of weeks.
1: But I'm okay.
0: Really?
1: Yes. Mom, my life wasn't all about marrying Mitch. I'm fine.
0: Okay. But I've got 2 buckets of ice cream if you want to sit on the couch and indulge for a while.
1: Chocolate chip?
0: And pistachio.
1: You're trying to spoil me.
0: Don't you want to be spoiled?
1: Of course I do. You can pamper me all you want after I get back from Wits End.
0: Okay, the bubble bath and bonbons will be waiting for you.
1: Okay.
2: Oh, Trent, Jared, I need to talk to you.
3: What's wrong, Mr. Whitaker?
2: There's nothing wrong.

0: Connie's supposed to stop by on our way home from the airport. I want you to help me get the word around to the rest of the kids. Don't bother her with questions about Mitch.
1: Oh, okay.
0: Good, thanks.
2: Is she gonna be all weepy because he jilted her at the altar?
0: Well, that's not how it happened, Jared. And I don't know, maybe. I just want everyone to be extra considerate.
1: I'm sure not gonna bring it up. She might start throwing things.
0: Throwing things?
1: Yeah, that's what all the girls do when they're mad at their boyfriends. Right?
2: You watch too much TV, Trent.
0: Now, just be careful. If Connie wants to talk about it, she'll bring it up.
2: I can handle it, Mr. Whitaker. I'm a bit of an expert on human nature. I'll be able to tell if she wants to talk about anything.
1: An expert on human nature?
2: Yeah, I'm taking a psychology class in school.
0: You're taking psychology?
2: They call it health.
1: Do you mind if I just leave before Connie gets here? Yeah, this kind of thing makes me very uncomfortable.
2: Too late.
3: Whit!
0: Oh, hi, Connie.
3: Oh, hi. Hi, Trent. Jared.
1: Howdy.
2: Hey, Connie.
3: Hi.
2: Trent, did you just say howdy?
0: Your flight went okay, Connie?
3: Oh, yeah, it was fine. I was really ready to come home, though. After Jimmy and George left, I got lonely. The Abe Lincoln statue's nice, but it's not much for conversation.
0: Well, you should have come back earlier.
3: I didn't want to pay the flight change fee. Plus, I got some time to myself to think and pray. You know, I'd forgotten how much better I feel after I concentrate on God.
2: So, you experience feelings of euphoria. Fascinating.
1: I'll get it.
0: Trent, why are you...
3: Trent's answering the phones now?
0: No, apparently.
3: You must be desperate for help. But never fear, I'm ready to get back into it. I spent a lot of money on the trip, so I'd like to work as much as possible this month.
0: I'll give you first dibs on the schedule.
1: Great. Mr. Whitaker, the phone's for you.
0: Oh, all right. Thank you, Trent.
1: So, Connie, how was your,
3: my trip?
1: No, I wasn't asking about your trip. I want to know about your hair. Yeah, how did your hair do in Washington? I hear the humidity out there is, humid.
3: Well, my hair was pretty much a non-issue, I'd say.
1: A non-issue? That's great. Great way to put it, Ian. You're a breakup, Connie. Crack up! I mean, you're a crack up. That's what I meant.
3: What's the matter, Trent?
2: Don't mind him. He's having a little trouble with his semantic conditioning.
1: Yeah, I gotta get that checked. You know what? I should get to the kitchen.
3: Why?
1: I think Mr. Whitaker left the Mitch out. Milk! He left the milk out! Gotta get the milk.
3: I'll get the milk, Trent. I work here.
1: Okay, that would be fine. I mean, why don't you get the milk?
3: Okay, I'll get the milk.
1: Great. Bye. I may not be here when you get back, though. I'm making a break for it.
2: You're gonna leave Connie in her time of need?
1: What do you mean? She seems fine.
2: Exactly. Connie's in deep denial. That's not healthy. She needs someone to help her.
1: Someone like you?
2: Of course. I've been studying this stuff.
1: Jared, a middle school health class that studies pimples and food groups doesn't make you an expert.
2: Connie's in denial. And I'm also thinking she's not getting enough breads and cereals. And I'm gonna be the one who saves her.
4: This is Vision Kids.
0: Come in.
3: I've got the mail.
0: Oh, thanks, Connie. Just put it on that stack.
3: You really should go through this pile.
0: Oh, I know. It's been busy while you were gone.
3: Well, I'm not doing anything now. Why don't you let me sort it for you?
0: Well,
3: Oh, what's this?
0: What?
3: It's a letter addressed to me.
0: Oh, yeah, that came a couple of days after you left.
3: Oh, it's from Mitch.
0: Right. I'm sorry. I meant to take it to you when I went for
3: the wedding.
0: I forgot.
3: That's all right. Well, this should be interesting.
0: You sure you want to read that now?
3: Why not?
0: It's only that... Well, I just...
3: He never was very good at writing love letters. He says he misses my smile. How cliche is that? His second paragraph is always about the weather, the third about his training, and the fourth is... Oh. He said some pretty nice things in paragraph 4.
0: I'm sorry, Connie.
3: Forget it. I'm fine. I'm great.
0: Are you sure?
3: Yeah.
0: All right, if you say so.
3: Honestly, don't walk on eggshells around me. I'm fine. Just be normal.
0: Okay.
3: Thanks. Whit, you're not being normal.
0: I'm not?
3: No, now cut it out, please.
0: Well, sure. What would I normally do?
3: You'd normally tell me to go sweep the floors or clean the tables or something.
0: Connie, get back to work.
3: Thanks. It's much better.
0: Good. And welcome home.

0: I've got it.
1: Testing, 1, 2. 2:26 p.m. Subject is exercising unwarranted authority.
2: Jared, what are you doing with the tape recorder?
1: Shh. I'm observing Connie.
2: What?
1: To help her.
2: Jared.
1: Her behavior is fascinating, you know. She's going through all the classic stages of grief.
2: She doesn't look like she's grieving to me.
1: She's still in the denial stage. Wait a minute. 227. Subject is making sudden, frantic arm motions like she is erasing an imaginary chalkboard. Perhaps she is subconsciously trying to erase the memories of her tragic loss.
2: I think she's shooing a fly.
3: This fly is driving me nuts.
1: You may be right.
3: Wait, do we have any bugs?
1: 228. Displacement of anchor. Feeling towards Mitch, now directed towards helpless insect.
2: Has she blown up yet? You know, thrown anything?
1: No.
2: How long have you been sitting here?
1: 2 sundaes, a milkshake, and a parfait.
2: Oh, you're kidding.
1: I wish I was. If she doesn't do something soon, I'm gonna have to buy a bigger pair of pants. Hey, Connie.
4: Just a second.
2: What are you doing? Don't call her over here.
1: Why not?
2: Because she's a ticking time bomb. Bye.
4: What can I do for you, Jared?
1: How are you feeling?
4: Fine. Trent, why are you hiding under the counter?
5: Just checking for flaws in the woodwork.
4: Oh, I see. Did you need something, Jared?
1: No.
4: Trent?
2: Sure. I'll have a banana split up, please. I mean split. Split! I mean banana split!
4: Right, coming right up.
1: Poor Connie.
2: What do you mean?
1: Didn't you see the pain in her eyes? It's time for more aggressive action. I think Connie needs a little shove down the playground slide of grief.
6: Oh, Lance, please don't go. You can't leave me.
7: I must, Vivian. I have a train to catch.
6: But why would you leave me?
8: You need a tissue?
6: When your brother died of a heart attack. I'm here. When your father died in that tragic toboggan accident, I was there. When your mother and 2 sisters died at the hands of a renegade circus clown, I was right there. How could you leave me now?
7: I have to. I must be a father to my one and only nephew in southern Libya. I'm all he has.
6: But what about us?
7: I'm sorry, Vivian, but you'll have to go on.
6: I can't.
7: Then besides, we'll always have Pueblo.
8: Oh, that was so good.
4: Yeah, real classic. I know what you're trying to do, Mom.
8: What do you mean?
4: You're trying to get me to cry. Honestly, Mom, this is the best you could come up with?
8: I thought it might open up a discussion?
4: I don't need a discussion.
8: Oh, you're not dealing with this, Connie.
4: I've already dealt with it.
8: How could you get over Mitch so fast?
4: It wasn't fast.
8: I just don't want you to be like I used to be. When I was depressed, I used to clam up about everything. And what I really needed to do was cry for a couple of weeks. It took me way too long to get over things because I didn't grieve.
4: Well, I'm not doing that, Mom. We're not the same person. I really am okay. It's late. I'm gonna get to bed. Good night, Mom.
8: Oh, dear. A chip off the old block.
1: Connie.
4: Oh, hi, Jared. Can I get you something?
1: No thanks, but could I ask you to do something?
4: What?
1: I'd like you to look at these ink blot pictures.
4: Oh, I've seen these. What are they called again?
1: Rorschach tests.
4: Right.
1: A psychologist can determine what's going on in a patient's mind with these.
4: Mm-hmm. So why do you have them?
1: It's a hobby. Now, just look at these pictures and tell me what you see.
4: Well, all right.
1: First one?
4: A heart-shaped cookie that's been broken in half.
1: Broken heart, interesting.
4: You know, Jared, that didn't really look like an ink blot. Did you draw these?
1: Yeah. Why?
4: Because it really looks like a broken heart-shaped cookie.
1: If you say so. Next picture.
4: That's a garbage dump.
1: Dump. Very interesting. Next.
4: A dead flower.
1: Uh-huh.
4: A bird with an injured wing. A chainsaw cutting through a wedding cake. An engagement ring that's been run over by a steamroller. Jared, what are you doing?
1: Nothing.
4: This is about Mitch, isn't it?
1: If that's your interpretation...
4: Oh, cut it out.
1: Cut what out?
4: What's with everyone around here? If you want to ask me about Mitch, then just ask me. You don't have to sneak around.
0: Connie, what's the matter?
4: I'm fine. That's what's the matter. Would you please tell everyone to stop trying to get me to talk about what happened with Mitch?
1: Wow.
0: Oh, what was that all about?
1: She finally got to the anger phase.
9: And just for us.
10: Vision Kids!
2: Mr. Whitaker?
0: Yes, Trent?
2: This was taped to your windshield.
0: Oh, thanks. It's a party invitation.
2: I got one, too. It was taped to my bike.
0: Yeah, it says, please come to an important meeting to discuss my emotional state of mind. Thursday, 3 o'clock in the Wits End Library. Signed, Connie Kendall?
2: I don't want to discuss Connie's state of mind.
0: Well, I didn't think she wanted to either. Huh.
2: It's 3:04. Maybe she forgot.
0: I'll give it some time, Trent.
11: Hello?
0: June, so you were invited to this too.
11: The invitation was on my car this morning. Do you know what this is all about?
0: No, not really.
4: Hi.
0: Hi, Connie.
4: What's going on, Mom?
11: We're here.
4: Yeah, so am I. You guys were invited too?
0: So this wasn't your idea?
4: No, I got a letter on my car today. I thought it was from one of you.
2: Not from me.
0: Me either.
11: Then who?
1: It's from me.
2: Jared?
4: You called this meeting?
1: That's right. It's time to hash this out.
4: Hash what out?
1: How you're refusing to own up to your deeper feelings.
0: Jared, I'm sure you mean well,
1: Trust
0: but...
1: me, Mr. Whitaker. It's for her own good. She's repossessed.
0: I think you mean repressed.
4: Wit?
0: Oh, no. I was only correcting him. I'm not saying you're repossessed or repressed.
11: But you are.
0: I'm what?
11: Not you, Connie. Honey, you're burying your feelings.
4: I am not.
1: That's denial.
4: Oh, it is not.
1: I'll rest my case.
4: This is absurd.
1: You won't talk about your feelings, Connie. Breaking up with Mitch was a big thing. And I think you need some group therapy to help you deal with it.
2: Group therapy? I don't have to do anything, do I?
1: As you can see, I've brought with me a papier-mâché Mitch.
4: What? That doesn't look like Mitch.
2: Yeah. He doesn't have any arms or legs.
0: All right. Now, this is getting absurd.
1: Work with me, people. This is Mitch, okay? Now, Connie, Mitch is standing in front of you. What do you want to say to him?
4: Nothing.
1: Nothing?
4: There's nothing I want to say to the papier-mâché Mitch.
1: Do you want to punch him?
2: Oh, man. I'll be under the table.
4: No, I don't want to punch him.
1: Why not?
4: To be honest, Jared, if there was anyone around here that I'd want to punch...
11: I'll punch the papier-mâché Mitch.
1: Ah, Mrs. Kendall. Good, good. Punch him.
4: You're punching Mitch?
11: Well, he broke my little girl's heart.
4: Mom, he didn't break my heart. It was a mutual decision.
1: Go ahead, Mrs. Kendall.
2: Oh, man, this isn't going to be pretty.
1: That's it? You barely made a dent.
11: Well, I'm not a violent person, and the paper is still wet.
1: Come on, Connie. Let Mitch know how you feel.
0: Jared, I think this has gone far enough.
4: That's right.
1: But this man promised to marry you, and he left you at the altar.
4: That is not how it happened.
1: Come on. Just bop him on the head.
4: No.
1: Flick his ear.
4: I won't.
0: Okay. This meeting is over.
1: But, Mr. Whitaker, I want her to admit her feelings. Take a step towards acceptance of the loss. She's still wallowing in between the denial and anger stage.
11: You mean well, Jared, but you can't push people through their grief.
4: No, you can't. But isn't that what you've been doing, Mom?
11: What?
4: Pushing me to feel something that I'm not feeling.
11: Well, I'm just trying to help you get back to normal.
4: I already am normal, but everyone else is holding me back, trying to take me through steps that I already went through in Washington. I asked everyone to be normal, and what do I get? Jared psychoanalyzing me, Trent scared to death of me, and even you, Whit.
0: What?
4: I asked you to be normal around me, and yesterday I yelled at Jared in front of everyone, and you didn't say a word to me. If you were being normal, you would have set me straight. Why didn't you?
0: Well, I assumed that...
4: Well, that's the problem. Everybody's assuming. You have to treat me like a child. I don't need you to help me cry or get angry or feel something. Excuse me.
1: I think we made some real progress here, guys.
0: All right, Jared. Go on home. Connie?
4: I'm over here by the David display.
0: We've been looking for you.
4: We? You mean my group therapy partners?
0: No, just your mother and I. She's downstairs.
4: I'll talk to her.
0: Connie. I'm sorry.
4: It's okay.
0: Do you mind if I sit with you?
4: No, pull up a sheet.
0: I should have learned my lesson.
4: About what?
0: Oh, I did this with my daughter, too. When Jana got divorced, she didn't want to talk to me about it. And I thought if she didn't grieve with me, that she wasn't grieving at all.
4: But she was.
0: And of course she was. But I suppose I felt left out. This was such an important time in her life, and I had so little to do with it. I think that's my problem. You decided to move on with your life while you were in Washington. God must have really worked with you.
4: Oh, he did. To be honest, I went through some of the phases Jared's talking about. Denial week was a barrel of laughs, expecting Mitch to pop through the door at any moment. But when he didn't, it forced me to rely on other things, like God. It made me refocus and realize my life wasn't all about Mitch. You know, I connected with God in ways I hadn't done in a long time. And I'm telling you, it worked better than punching papier-mâché dolls.
0: I believe that. And I'm glad God did what he did. But I guess my problem is I just didn't get a chance to cry with you.
4: Oh.
0: And that's what this is all about, you know. Nobody means to treat you like a child. We all love you. We want to help you. Well, maybe that's not Jared's motivation, but it's certainly mine.
4: Well, I'm sure there'll be more times when I'll need you to cry with me.
0: Well, just so you know that I will. I'll always be here when you need me.
4: Thanks, Whit.
0: Well, you better go. Your mother's waiting.
4: Is she upset?
0: No, she's just worried.
4: Yeah. Well, that's probably what makes her such a good mom.
7: I'm sorry, Vivian, but you'll have to go on.
6: I can't.
7: Then besides, we'll always have Pueblo.
4: You know, this really isn't such a bad movie.
6: It's beautiful.
4: Can I have another tissue?
6: Here.
4: Whit, you need a tissue?
0: No, more like a bucket.
4: Why?
0: That was the most ridiculous movie I've ever seen.
4: What?
6: It didn't make you want to open up your heart, share your soul?
0: It made me want to hit my head on something hard and erase all memory of my life for the last 2 hours.
4: Oh.
0: Well, maybe it's time I just went home.
4: What? I thought you said you missed crying with me. Well, here I am. In tears and needing you to be there for me. Now what's it gonna be?
0: Well, if you want me to stay, I will.
4: Cool, because we're gonna start the sequel.
0: Oh, boy.
6: I'll make some more popcorn. You want some, Whit?
0: No, thanks. Maybe just something hard to hit my head on?
4: Shh, it's starting.
0: How long is this sequel?
12: Sometimes we think that when our friends and parents worry about us, it's because they don't trust us, or they don't think we're mature enough to handle something. But Connie remembered a very simple fact. The reason that her mom worried was because she loved her so much. Connie had people around her who loved her enough to want to help. Every now and then, we need to stop to realize how much love we have around us. And also remember how much God loves us too. As he says in Isaiah 43 verse 4, "You are precious and honored in my sight, and I love you." Adventures and Odyssey is a presentation of Focus on the Family. 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Our vocal talent included Paul Herlinger, Katie Lee, Maggie Maluli, Brandon Gilberstadt, and Corey Padnos. Our producers were Marshall Younger and Bob Hoos. And I'm Chris, hoping you'll join us again next time for more Adventures in Odyssey.
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